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2: Hi, I'm Phoebe Humphrey. The Prime Minister has told Donald Trump he wants to see an end to the war in the Middle East. The US President phoned Anthony Albanese last night for the first time in months, talking a range of issues including tariffs, AUKUS and Pacific alliances, the PM expressing Australia's view.
3: Iran shouldn't be allowed to have nuclear weapons. That represents a huge risk. They have not just engaged with the United States and Israel, but have launched attacks on a range of countries in the region, including the UAE.
2: The federal government is tipped to send out more immigration officers as part of its migration overhaul. The officers would be deployed to deport visa overstayers, such as former students. Labor is seeking to cut its net overseas target to 225,000. It's been revealed the Transport Safety Bureau wasn't told about the latest near miss at Sydney Airport until yesterday afternoon. The latest incident took place on Sunday morning when a Virgin flight to Perth was cleared to land, despite a Qantas plane being on the runway. ATSB Chief Angus Mitchell's told Nine he isn't sure why his office wasn't told sooner.
4: Now, I don't know exactly why, given that it's only happened reporting to us yesterday, so that'll be part of the investigation.
2: And an Aussie toll road operator has reported a record $4 billion in revenue. Transurban, which operates in Sydney, Melbourne and Brisbane, surpassed the bumper figure last financial year. Some of that money was also from toll operations in North America.
1: Cash for scrap. Archon Metals Recycling, 16 Steptoe Street, Bundy East. 4BU, your sport now.
2: In sport, Bangladesh is looking the goods, heading into day two of the first test in Darwin. The visitors won for 96 in reply to our boys' 198. Steve Smith admitting he shouldn't have top scored with 71 because he nicked one and Snicko missed it.
5: You got to take it sometimes.
2: Daily Cherry Evans is set to leave the NRL after steering the Roosters to a 6-point win over the Panthers last night. The veteran playmaker has signed on with Hull FC in the English Super League from next year. And round 23 of the AFL kicks off tonight in the West with the Dockers hosting the Crows. That's the latest news and sport.
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10: Sunny across Bundy today with a top of 25 degrees, partly cloudy tomorrow, top of 25 again, and possible showers on Sunday, top of 23. For Nexus Pools, the best pools in Bundy, today's UV reading is 6, which is high, so remember to slip, slop, slap, seek and slide.
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0: On your Feel Good Workday, this is Paul Campion. My good friend Marty joins me with the mud.
1: Love Matthew McConaughey, but he has a new movie at the moment, The Rivals of the Amaziah King, and he was on Fallon, okay? So he was talking there, obviously, to promote the movie. Now, in the movie, firstly, we'll get into that, he is playing a beekeeper, yeah. And there's one specific scene in this where there is no AI-generated stuff, but he talks about what happens with these bees.
2: Yeah.
3: I'm holding the queen bee, and if you hold the queen bee, the rest of the hive will come to protect her.
4: Yes.
3: If the queen bee is not irritated, they will not be irritated either.
4: But I watched
3: thousands
4: this.
3: Of bees.
4: Yeah. So I go
3: come in circle.
4: The CGI budget must have been crazy.
3: This is no
4: film.
3: CGI.
4: So, but it was not CGI.
3: This is no CGI. This is about a 40-minute shot that we set up at Magic Hour, and by that time at minute 40, which it takes for that amount of bees to gather, my right arm's getting pretty tired. Because it's getting heavy.
4: It's getting heavy. And, so you have the queen bee.
3: I have the queen bee between these two fingers, and all of these bees over 40 minutes have come to gather around her to protect her. And she's fine in my fingers, but you just don't get tense. You don't make any sudden moves. And then you get to when you drop them, you pop like that, and they go down, and it's like waves of water. And I did not get stung one time.
4: You didn't?
3: In this shot.
4: You didn't get stung?
3: Well, no.
0: Amazing.
1: Yeah. Amazing. So when you see that scene, you'll know what he's talking about. He also spoke about the moment that he met the Pope as well.
3: There's a reverence there and an honor to do that. This is a man who sits in a seat to represent the moral compass of the world.
4: Big job.
3: And, you know, different popes in the past have had maybe more political power and such, but to meet him, you know, I had some things I wanted to talk to him about. But it's kind of like if you prepare things to talk to the Pope about, it's kind of like preparing a speech before like the Oscars or something. You don't know if you're going to win. So if you win and you pull out a speech, it's kind of arrogant, right? To go like, well, I had a speech written.
4: Yeah, yeah.
3: So you show up to meet the Pope and you have some things to say, and we went off script anyway. And but I got talked about some nice things, man.
4: Did you make him laugh?
3: He made me laugh, which is one of the things that I think is consistent about the holiest and most spiritual people I've ever met in the world. They all got a great sense of humor.
0: And the Pope is American. So it would have been a good conversation.
1: I mean, imagine chatting to Matthew McConaughey. Just his whole swagger about, you know, I love him. But anyway, his turn of phrase. Now, look, before we go, this popped up yesterday because this was a part of the interview. And this is what I love about Matthew. Obviously, they do performances on the show with Fallon. So Matthew pops up. I didn't know that he could actually play a guitar. I've never heard him actually sing before. But have a listen to this. This is the cover version of an Ella Langley song. So he's Jimmy Fallon, it's Matthew McConaughey, and also on the show with The Last Bison. So they all get together and they do a fabulous showcase. I'm going to play it for you because this is something you just have to hear.
0: It's pretty cool.
1: It is. Here we go. Just

0: Great.
1: Oh, fantastic.
0: That is the best all day.
1: This is your Feel Good Work Day.
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3: 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How would you be?
4: 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Thanks, Mark. Thanks for having me on.
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5: There's only one officially endorsed Roy Orbison show coming to Bundaberg this year, and you don't want to miss it. 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
6: Hello, I'm Wesley Orbison. 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Please let me introduce to you John Steffen, one of the only singers in the world today that could do justice to my father's memory. Being a part of this show, I have the opportunity of sharing some very special things about my dad, as well as celebrating his life through his music.
5: 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A salute to Roy Orbison. 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
2: Hi, I'm Phoebe Humphrey. The PM says interpretations over his melon gestures are simply not correct. Anthony Albanese insists comments or moves made on a podcast in response to being gifted the fruit by his Japanese counterpart have been misconstrued.
7: When I give interviews, anyone who has sat down with me, and there's a bit of footage of me doing interviews sitting on chairs, will see that I don't do them with my arms crossed.
2: It follows the PM speaking with Donald Trump overnight for the first time since March, asking to be exempt from tariffs on Aussie exports. AUKUS, the war in the Middle East and Pacific alliances were also discussed during the overnight phone call. Penny Wong will use a speech today to warn that monoculturalism is a threat to national security. The foreign minister will address the Lowy Institute in Sydney, expected to take aim at One Nation. She'll argue that neglecting our foreign partners will leave Australia lonely in a dangerous world. Seven people have been charged following investigations into the alleged importing of illegal tobacco and vapes into Australia. The arrests were made right across Sydney. Police say they've now dismantled two criminal networks valued at $80 million. And a new report has shed light on a looming staffing crisis in freight. The International Road Transport Union has revealed more than 43,000 Aussie truckies are expected to retire by 2030. Australia's freight needs are forecast to jump by 57%. Over the next 24 years.
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2: In sport, day two of the opening test between Australia and Bangladesh is underway in the top end. At last check, the tourists were 1 for 105 in Darwin in reply to the Aussies' first innings total of 198. Josh Fraser has spoken for the first time since putting his hat in the ring for the Carlton coaching role. He says he gave his presentation to the club this week.
8: Now it's in the hands of the selection panel and we'll see what comes of that.
2: And this year will be Daly Cherry Evans last in the NRL, with the veteran playmaker set to join Hull FC in the English Super League. That's the latest news and sport.
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10: Sunny across Bundy today with a top of 25 degrees, partly cloudy tomorrow, top of 25 again, and possible showers on Sunday, top of 23. 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

0: On your Feel Good Workday, this is Paul Campy and the Broncos. 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They're white hot, the Warriors. I can't see it going the Broncos' way, but look, hey, who knows what'll happen. 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
7: Hi, I'm Gareth Thompson. The Transport Safety Bureau Chief has explained the latest scare at Sydney Airport, which is the third near miss in 3 weeks. This time, a Virgin flight to Perth was cleared for takeoff on Sunday morning, even though there was a Qantas plane on the runway at the time. Angus Mitchell has told Nine it was lucky the Virgin pilots were on the ball.
8: Pilots of the aircraft about to take off have realised the situation and have rejected the takeoff. Now, at the same time, air traffic control have realised the situation and have cancelled the takeoff. So it was well managed, but it shouldn't have happened in the first place.
7: Anthony Albanese has doubled down on his melon comments made on a podcast. The PM continues to face backlash over remarks and gestures made in response to a gift from his Japanese counterpart, but he insists it's been misinterpreted.
9: I have apologised for elements of the podcast. I gave an unequivocal apology. The interpretation that some have put on this is simply not correct.
7: It comes as the PM has held a lengthy phone call with Donald Trump this morning discussing tariffs and urging the US president to end the war in Iran. Former Victorian Premier Jacinta Allen is set to quit politics, announcing this morning she won't recontest her seat in the November election. The medical regulator is investigating more than 60 Australian deaths that are potentially linked to popular weight loss drugs. And Aussie entertainment icon Johnny Young has died following a short battle with cancer. Young is best known for hosting Young Talent Time, which helped launch the careers of stars like Tina Arena and Danny Minogue. He was 79.
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7: In sport, Australia's got a breakthrough wicket before lunch against Bangladesh on day two of the top-end test. The tourists, 2 for 138 a short time ago, trailing the Aussies' first innings by 60 runs. It's been revealed this year will be Daly Cherry Evans' last in the NRL, with the veteran playmaker signing a 12-month deal with Hull FC from next year. And Freo star Murphy Reid is out of tonight's game against the Crows at Optus, dealing with a groin issue. And that's the latest in news and sport.
10: The Eddie's Lunch starts in 30 seconds. 4BU.
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2: Sunny across Bundy today with a top of 25 degrees, partly cloudy tomorrow, top of 25 again, and possible showers on Sunday, top of 23. 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
0: Bryan Adams. From Robin Hood, Prince of Thieves, starring Kevin Costner. Go and check that movie out. It's a blast. And ABBA. 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
9: Hi, I'm Gareth Thompson. Tributes are flowing for popular entertainer Johnny Young, who's lost his brief battle with pancreatic cancer. Known as the creator of Young Talent Time, Young was also the host of the iconic show, helping elevate stars including Tina Arena. Johnny was also a singer in his own right with number one hit Step Back. He was 79. Penny Wong is using a speech in Sydney to push back against monoculturalism. The foreign minister is speaking at the Lowy Institute today, arguing monoculturalism, as pushed by One Nation, is a threat to national security. It comes as the PM praises Australia's multiculturalism as a strength.
10: When there's so much turmoil in the world, I want the world to look at Australia and our success and to continue to bring people together rather than seek to divide.
9: The government is walking a tightrope as it weighs deporting visa overstayers as part of a planned migration overhaul. Meanwhile, the PM has promised to roll back gambling inducements. He's told reporters in Canberra inducements for gambling addicts are wrong and need to be curtailed. Anthony Albanese hasn't provided details and stopped short of promising a blanket ban. Former Victorian Premier Jacinta Allen is stepping away from politics, announcing she won't recontest her seat in Parliament come the November election. Allen held a press conference in her seat of Bendigo East a short time ago, the first time she's faced the media since she was toppled from the state's top job. And Luigi Mangione is expected to plead guilty in a US federal court case against him. The 28-year-old is accused of stalking and killing US health insurance CEO Brian Thompson in New York City.
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9: In sport, Bangladesh is on the verge of taking a first-inning lead against Australia in Darwin. The visitors have reached 2 for 181 at lunch on day two of the test, trailing by just 17 runs, Josh Hazlewood claiming the Aussies' only wicket of the morning. And Steel Sidebottom has made a tearful address to his Collingwood teammates as he announces his retirement after 18 years at the Magpies. And you're up to date with news and sport.
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12: Another stunning afternoon on our hands. Tomorrow, partly cloudy with a top of 25 degrees and a slight chance of a shower Sunday, the Bureau is saying, with a top of 23. And for Nexus Pools, the best pools in Bundy, today's UV reading is high. So remember to slip, slop, slap, seek and slide. 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

0: Baker Street. Jerry Rafferty here on the Feel Good Workday. It's Karina with you this afternoon, having a gas bag with Adam. How are you, mate? What's going on?
1: I just wanted to ring up and say thank you. Me and my partner just got back from a holiday down to Melbourne.
0: Yes.
1: We drove down to Brisbane and then caught a flight down to Melbourne, but all the time, spent our lunch times with you.
0: Yay! You were using the iHeart
1: Radio. There's still a few black spots in the highway between here and Brisbane, but 99% of the time,
0: That's fantastic. And it's always good to be able to have a bit of home with you when you go away on holidays. But it sounded like you had a good trip.
1: Yeah, no, we went down to Melbourne for a wedding and that was absolutely brilliant. And then just spent our time coming back home and listening to you guys.
0: Nice. That's awesome, Adam. Well, thank you so much for letting me know, and it's good to have you home. But the iHeart app is just unreal. It's crystal clear anywhere, anytime, except obviously if you don't have any internet service. And not only can you listen to us here on the Feel Good Workday, there's podcasts and all sorts of stuff to watch and listen to as well. In the next couple of minutes, I'm going to put on a lady who managed to make metallic cone bras a popular thing. The Material Girl is next.
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0: The Eurythmics here on the Feel Good Workday. Karina with you this afternoon. Just a quick hello to Greg, who sent me a lovely message. Him and Tom play golf. They do golf every Friday morning. How good is that? And they're just having a bite to lunch and listening on the iHeart app. Well, boys, I'm going to have the two ups for you just after 2 o'clock, hopefully playing some great music. Not that I need to play any to play golf with, because you've already wrapped up for the day. Thanks for the message. Hopefully it was a really good round. In the next few minutes, I got Supertramp. I've grabbed their 1979 album, Breakfast in America, and I'm going to play the lead single in minutes.
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0: I can't believe it's Fuck Day Friday already. It's a Feel Good Work Day with me, Karina. How are you, Tony?
1: Good. How are you?
0: So good. Are you working today?
1: Always. Best luck.
0: What do you do, Tony?
1: Manager.
0: Ooh.
1: Of a warehouse. Yeah.
0: Manage people. That's a talent. Mm. That is a dead set talent. I don't know how our managers work here at...
1: I think it'd be too hard for them, but anyway.
0: Yeah, no, it'd be like herding cats to manage us here at the radio station, I'd imagine. Tony, have a great afternoon. I've actually got to do some work. I've got to get some two-ups sorted out. The first two songs I'm going to play for you belong to Pink Floyd. How I wish you were here. Also, Dragon's making it. What about your favourite band and artist? Hopefully, I'm playing two of them for you after 2 o'clock in the newsroom next.
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12: Hi, I'm Gareth Thompson. The head of Air Services Australia has defended a delay in reporting a third near miss at Sydney Airport. It comes as a Virgin to Perth flight was forced to abort its takeoff on Sunday morning to avoid a Qantas plane that was on the runway after both planes were given clearance. Bob Sharp says the takeoff clearance was cancelled around the same time it was noticed by pilots more than a kilometre from the other plane.
13: I just wanted to flag, we do take our reporting requirements very seriously. We work closely with our regulators and very openly. In this particular case, however, we don't think the threshold for reporting was actually met.
12: Existing homes are turning off investors, according to new data from the ABS. It shows applications for investor loans for existing properties dropped 9% in the June quarter, but it's a different story for new builds, not impacted by negative gearing changes. Investor applications jumping 4.4%, the highest they've been since 2019. Anthony Albanese has doubled down on his melon comments made on a podcast. The PM continues to face backlash over remarks and gestures made in response to a gift from his Japanese counterpart. part, but he insists they've been misinterpreted.
6: I have apologised for elements of the podcast. I gave an unequivocal apology. The interpretation that some have put on this is simply not correct.
12: And Aussie entertainment icon Johnny Young has died following a short battle with cancer. Young is best known for hosting Young Talent Time, which helped launch the careers of stars like Tina Arena and Danny Minogue. He was 79.
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12: In sport, Bangladesh is on top in the top-end test against Australia. The visitors have secured a first innings lead by 8 runs at last check, 2 for 206. And Josh Fraser has opened up about his decision to finally put his hat in the ring for Carlton's full-time coaching job. The chorus for his appointment is growing louder, with the Blues caretaker winning 10 of his past 12 games.
14: The growth that we've shown has been exciting, but that's balanced out with the fact that I think we've got a lot more to go.
12: And that's the latest in news and sport.
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0: Another stunning afternoon on our hands. Tomorrow, partly cloudy with a top of 25 degrees and a slight chance of a shower Sunday, the Bureau's saying, with a top of 23. And for Nexus Pools, the best pools in Bundy, today's UV reading is high. 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
2: Check, check 1, 2. We know you love variety, and we also know that 2 is better than 1. So we've dug deep in the music library and found 2 from your favourite artists, including some you haven't heard in ages. 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

0: The Raspberries, and before that, a solo hit from Eric Carmen. And here on the Feel Good Workday, it is our two ups having a chat this afternoon with Steve, who's in and out of the refrigerated truck doing deliveries, mate. That must be cool when you're in the back, mate.
1: No, I just put on my cowboy's jacket, so I'm quite cool and I'm warm now.
0: I bet, mate. Hey, and good luck to the Cowboys playing tomorrow against the Eels. That's going to be an interesting clash. They're going into it as favourites. Love my footy, mate. Glad that Cowboys jacket is keeping you warm, and glad they got a good win last weekend. Prior to that, that Roosters game was absolutely terrible, wasn't it? One of the biggest selling boy bands of all time for you. They've sold over 150 million records worldwide. They've got a star on the Hollywood Walk of Fame, and they're our next two up here on the Feel Good Workday.
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We've been granted permission from the gaming authorities to play 2UP every day. Or should that be 2UPs? 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

0: I love that about the two arps. Yes, I get to play Rain by Dragon a fair bit, but not that. This time, Dragon. It is our two ups on the Feel Good Workday. Loving the Backstreet Boys two up was Aaron. Mate, you said you've got it cranked up nice and loud at work. What are you doing for work today?
1: Tiling and pool today.
0: Yeah, right. Hard work, mate. Well, I'm glad we're playing these two ups that you absolutely love. Actually, speaking of that, I better get another one on for you, Aaron. Thanks for calling, mate, and thanks for listening.
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0: It's a Feel Good Work Day with me, Karina. Wrapping up our two ups for another week. They'll be back on Monday from 2 o'clock. You and I are about to head into the newsroom. Cricket. I don't even really want to talk about it. Gee, Australia made it look really hard to bat yesterday. Bangladesh don't seem to have had the same problem. I'm not going to give you a score update. You're going to get that in the newsroom. I do love the story last night's $20 million Powerball winner bought it. I think he bought it online like 45 seconds before the actual draw and ended up with 20 mil. Congratulations to the winner. After three, Bill Medley, Jennifer Warnes. And status quo. But first, we're going to head into our Feel Good Workday newsroom for the latest.
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10: Hi, I'm Gareth Thompson. The Prime Minister says any near misses at any Australian airport should be reported immediately. It follows confirmation of a third incident at Sydney Airport in a fortnight, with the Transport Safety Bureau not told until yesterday, 4 days after it happened. Anthony Albanese, himself a former Transport Minister, says the highest standards need to be upheld.
11: People who use aviation expect to do it safely. The Minister has met, I know, with Sydney Airport and with the authorities, and we'll continue to make sure that we are very vigilant indeed.
10: Former Victorian Premier Jacinta Allen has called time on her political career, Allen announcing she'll not recontest her seat of Bendigo East at the state election in November. It comes a fortnight since she was replaced by Ben Carroll. China has rejected allegations of widespread spying on New Zealand. A report from the Kiwi Intelligence Service says China is conducting espionage at scale. China has rejected the claims, saying they're overhyped, while it accused unnamed actors of trying to damage ties between the two countries. Tributes are flowing for creator and host of Young Talent Time, Johnny Young, who's died. Young Talent Time was a vehicle for talent, including Danny Minogue and Tina Arena. Young passed away aged 79 after a brief battle with cancer. And officials in Vietnam have seized over a ton of illegal ivory from Africa. Authorities in Gia Lai seizing 1,193 kilos of the contraband among sawn timber found in shipping containers.
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10: In sport, celebrations in the top end for Bangladesh. They've taken a first innings lead over Australia on day two of the first cricket test and have a star in the making.
12: Tanzim Hassan Tamim, remember that name? He's a young cricketer of outstanding talents. In his second test, he makes 100 in no less hostile territory than Australia.
10: Thanks to Seven, the visitors on 3 for 261 at last check, a lead of 63 runs. And that's the latest in news and sport.
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0: Another stunning afternoon on our hands. Tomorrow, partly cloudy with a top of 25 degrees and a slight chance of a shower Sunday, the Bureau is saying, with a top of 23. And for Nexus Pools, the best pools in Bundy, today's UV reading is high. 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

0: The hotel you can visit, but you can just never leave. It is the Eagles here on the Feel Good Workday. Just having a chat with Kathy, and you were saying that you've got a birthday twin. Who's that?
1: You and I.
0: Are we really?
1: 23rd of July.
0: Yes.
1: Yay.
0: What year were you born, Kathy?
1: Oh, 67.
0: Okay. Well, I'm a 76 girl, so
1: yep. That's
0: our numbers reversed around. What a coincidence.
1: Yeah, I heard you talking one day and you were talking, it was your birthday, and I thought, same day.
0: Yeah, well, I just turned 50, so I got spoken about a lot, actually, mate, and a big one for you next year, turning 60, Kathy. Well, lovely for you to give me a call and let me know. We're birthday twins. In the next few minutes, I've got an American duo who used their last names to make their band name, but they were actually inspired by seeing it on a letterbox when they lived together. They're next here on the Feel Good Workday.
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0: Lionel Richie and all night long here on the Feel Good Workday. George has got us on the hands-free, and you said you've been loving the music this afternoon. That's great. What are you up to?
1: Oh, I've just knocked off work, actually.
0: Oh, yes. What are you going to do for the rest of the day?
1: Oh, I've no idea yet, actually.
0: Yeah, well, it's a beautiful afternoon anyway.
1: Yeah, no, it is nice, though.
0: A nice early start for the weekend, mate. Enjoy it and enjoy your weekend as well. Are you ready to rock? One of Australia's biggest and best rock bands. I was lucky enough to see them quite a few years ago now in Sydney, and they absolutely tore the house down. I'm getting us some rock on Favourite Day Friday here on the Feel Good Workday next.
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1: Hi, looking back on August 14, the anniversary of the last test innings of the great Sir Donald Bradman. It was at the Oval in 1948.
2: Three cheers for the Don.
1: Famously, in that last innings, he was bowled for a second ball duck. He needed just four runs to secure a test average of 100.
2: He's bowled. Bradman bowled Hollies. No.
1: To another Australian sporting legend, Jack Brabham won his second consecutive F1 Drivers' Championship at the Portuguese Grand Prix in 1960.
3: Brabham shot ahead and so strengthened his claim to be world champion this season.
1: In 1985, Michael Jackson bought the ATV music catalogue that included the Beatles songs.
4: I suppose Michael knew I was trying to sort of get control of him, and I kind of thought he was joking. I used to work with him and he'd say, I'm going to get your records, you know.
1: And in 2016, Usain Bolt became the first man to win the 100 metres Olympic gold three times at the Rio game.
5: He's immortal now! 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
6: Had a great time. 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
1: Gary Larson, the cartoonist famous for The Far Side, is 76 today.
7: I don't sit down and say, gee, I wonder if I can really ruffle some feathers.
1: Reg Mombassa is 75, the mental as anything guitarist who was also behind the Mumbo fashion brand.
8: We were just art students, you know, hoping to play at art students' parties.
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9: Magic says, I've got it.
1: Hawthorn great Jason Dunstall is 62, the third highest goal kicker in AFL history.
10: 11 great goals from Dunstall.
1: Special celebration for actress Halle Berry. She's 60.
11: Been here 5 minutes and I already feel sorry for myself.
1: Great Aussie swimmer Kieran Perkins is 53. At one time held the world records in the 400, 800 and 1500 freestyle.
12: Perkins leads. He is the greatest.
1: Kate Ritchie celebrates her 48th. Became a star playing Sally Fletcher on Home and Away.
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1: And former Cronulla Sharks, New South Wales and Australian captain Paul Gallen is 45. Finally, on this day in 2019, tributes were flowing for AFL legend Graham Polly Farmer, died aged 84.
14: Farmer lines up from 45 yards out and there's no worries at all.
1: Remembering Polly Farmer on August 14.
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0: And just like that, it's a wrap for our Feel Good Workday for Favourite Day Friday. I hope you've had a great afternoon and a great Friday so far. I know I certainly have. Jonesy and Amanda, their plan is to continue all the entertainment. They've got Luke McGregor, comedian and host of Portrait Artist of the Year. Friday Feel Session is back, and this week they've got the Hoodoo Gurus taking over and Social Dipstick with Jenna to round out the week. Everything that was and everything that is fabulous or flopped online. Plenty with Josie and Amanda this afternoon. Christian O'Connell Show from 7 o'clock tonight. The first three songs Josie and Amanda have for you after 4. Cold Chisels K-San. Naked Eyes and Richard Marx Hazard. Enjoy the rest of Favourite Day Friday. Have a wonderful weekend. And how about you and I catch up Monday afternoon?
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1: Hi, I'm Gareth Thompson. Tributes are flowing from the entertainment world for singer Johnny Young, who's died aged 79. Young was the creator and host of Young Talent Time, fostering the early careers of stars including Tina Arena and Danny Minogue. Singer Rob Mills worked on a reboot of the program in 2012, saying Johnny was a great mentor.
2: Just a gloriously beautiful man, always wanting to give back not only to music but to kids and to other people.
1: On the ABC there, Johnny passed away after a brief battle with cancer. Penny Wong has used a speech in Sydney to push back against monoculturalism. The foreign minister has spoken at the Lowy Institute today, arguing monoculturalism pushed by one nation is a threat to national security. The government is walking a tightrope as it weighs deporting visa overstayers as part of a planned migration overhaul. Safety at Sydney Airport's back under the spotlight after it was revealed a Virgin flight to Perth was cleared for takeoff on Sunday, even though a Qantas plane was on the runway at the time. The ATSB was concerned it hadn't been briefed, but Air Services Australia says it's confident the incident didn't meet the threshold for reporting. Former Victorian Premier Jacinta Allen is stepping away from politics, announcing she won't recontest her seat in Parliament come the November election. And Luigi Mangione is expected to plead guilty in a US federal court case against him, the 28-year-old accused of stalking and killing US health insurance CEO Brian Thompson in New York City.
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1: In sport, tough going for the Aussies, managing only a couple of wickets against Bangladesh on day two of the test in Darwin. The tourists were 3 for 290 a short time ago, holding a 92-run lead. And South Sydney's provided an encouraging update on the fitness of Latrell Mitchell, the star fullback plagued by nerve-related issues in his back and calf. Rabbitohs CEO Blake Solly has told Fox Sports he's making strong progress.
3: Came back to training this week after the birth of his fourth child last week, and back has improved a lot and the leg has followed that, so we're hoping he can get back on the field in the last couple of weeks.
1: Souths and the Dogs square off tonight at a core.
0: Jonesy and Amanda for the drive home. 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
4: Hello, I'm Wesley Orbison. Roy Orbison was known as one of the greatest singers of all time, but to me, he was also my dad. Please let me introduce to you John Steffen, one of the only singers in the world today that could do justice to my father's memory. Being a part of this show, I have the opportunity of sharing some very special things about my dad, as well as celebrating his life through his music.
5: You got it. A salute to Roy Orbison. 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
6: Another stunning afternoon on our hands. Tomorrow, partly cloudy with a top of 25 degrees and a slight chance of a shower Sunday, the Bureau's saying, with a top of 23. And for Nexus Pools, the best pools in Bundy, today's UV reading is high. So remember to slip, slop, slap, seek and slide. 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
11: 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Bad, bad Amanda.
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14: Hola, amigo. Happy Friday to you.
5: Hello, happy Friday. Are you speaking Spanish? Do I need to? Am I just incredibly able to translate that in my own head?
14: I am in the zone of you winning the best TV presenter on Sunday night.
5: There's no. Okay.
14: Yeah.
5: How would you feel?
14: Ryan and I have already worked on our Daryl Summers. Ryan, what's our act? What are we doing? That's it. That's exactly it. We're doing.
5: I didn't even see it, Ryan. Do it again. A double take.
14: And then we might do a big man hug high five.
5: How would you feel if the tables were turned and I was putting this kind of pressure on you?
14: I'd love it.
12: Would you?
14: I would love
12: it. If I said you're going to win, you're going to win, you'd say, yes, I am. That's the difference between men and women, I think.
14: Yeah, I would love it. Okay, well, Ryan and I will work on our act because we've got our suits.
13: Yeah, I got the suits ready, yeah.
14: Think Danny DeVito and Arnold Schwarzenegger.
12: And an inflatable sumo outfit.
14: Think about that. But we'll be there and...
12: You haven't asked me what I'm wearing.
14: Oh, okay,
12: Let's talk about your imaginary suit.
14: What, Amanda? Okay.
12: Let's talk about my imaginary suit.
14: Let's go on the scale of, say, Susie
12: get on the
14: Element.
12: Scale. Don't make me stand on the
14: Susie
12: scale.
14: Susie Element at number one with a... Oh, she wore a very plunging neckline.
12: That was all the piano keys.
14: With the piano keys.
12: With her bosoms.
14: Maybe
12: full
14: you should
12: show.
14: Ask Susie if you could borrow that outfit for Sunday. Okay. So that's
12: one
14: pretty
12: end of the scale.
14: Risky. No, actually, I've got around the wrong way. That should be conservative. So conservative would be
12: no.
14: Number
12: she,
14: one.
12: She wasn't conservative. She had her
14: that's
12: bosoms
14: what I mean.
12: Out.
14: That's why she's going to 10. Susie all the way at number 10.
12: Right.
14: And then at number one, who's conservative on TV? Okay, Ida Buttrose. So not wearing a nice jacket and high-waisted pants. So,
12: oh, wow. I'm.
14: Where are you in that scale?
12: I'm full number one.
14: Ida to Susie.
12: I'm full Ida.
14: Okay, you're not full Ida.
12: I'm full Ida.
14: No.
12: Yes.
14: Have we got a bit of a delicatage showing?
12: No, a delicatage.
14: Yeah, a bit of booze.
12: Decolletage.
14: Decolletage.
12: Is that what it's called? No, there's no booze.
14: No booze
12: there's
14: at all.
12: There's no hint of bosom.
14: Is there any side?
12: No. I'm wearing a suit that does up at the neck.
14: Well. Okay, that's good. That's good. That's good. It's understated. Just look.
12: It's not sort of trad wife, Little House on the Prairie. It's a stylish suit,
14: sure.
12: But there's not a lot of skin to be seen. A little bit above my Adam's apple, and that's about it.
14: You don't have an Adam's apple. You're a woman, apparently.
12: Okay.
14: Yeah. Women don't have Adam's apples.
12: But we've still got little things there, haven't we?
14: You got a larynx.
12: Yeah, larynx. That's what I'm thinking.
14: Yeah.
12: He won last year.
14: Larynx Hemder. Okay. Well, we have an action-packed show today. It's Friday Feels, and today I am so excited.
12: Oh, this is so exciting.
14: And I know I say that every week because last week was fantastic.
12: But we've got
14: Bachelor
12: the
14: Girl.
12: Full band in today.
14: Yeah, except for Nick, the drummer.
12: But we've got Dave, we've got Rick, we've got Brad. Oh, don't say who they're from, just say those names.
14: Yeah. Okay, you can work out what band's coming up for
12: Dave,
14: Friday, Phil.
12: Rick and Brad.
14: What band is that? That's coming up. And we can't do anything until we do the Fast Five. Jonesy and Amanda driving you home with Jam Nation.
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0: It's Jonesy and Amanda driving you home. That will psych you up for Sunday night. And this will psych you up for today.
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4: Fast Five.
0: The Fast Five is here. Five questions. Can you go all the way and answer all five questions correctly?
5: Well, if you answer question five correctly, you get a $250 fuel card.
0: I'm just impressed with Gen Y Rise, Daryl Summers' surprise face when you win that Logie.
5: Show me again, Ryan. You know, should I be insulted that you look so horrifically surprised?
0: Oh, yeah.
5: You look like you've never heard of anything more ludicrous.
0: You've gone full surprise, bro.
5: Too much surprise.
0: You've got too much. Right? We've got to do the smug. Yeah.
5: Yeah, and maybe punch the air and go, I knew it. That's better than that double face surprise thing.
0: Yeah, like at the end of Karate Kid.
6: What happens at the end of Karate Kid?
0: Yeah, that's it. Okay. Paul is in Leon Gaffer. Hello, Paul.
5: Hello, Paul.
7: G'day, guys. How are you?
5: Very well, Paul.
0: Any speculation as what Amanda is wearing on Saturday night? She said she's between, well, more towards Ita than she is Susie Ellerman.
5: Who wore a dress that exposed a lot of her midsection.
0: Well, Susie had a lot of revealing outfits.
5: She has over the years. And I remember one year I said to her, are you bringing your x-rays? Because that's all that's left.
0: So, Paul, would you like to hazard a guess as to where Amanda's going?
7: Oh, she'd wear a lovely frock, I'm sure.
0: A frock?
5: Well, I'm going to leave it to be just a giant surprise.
0: I think you'd say leave it to Beaver.
5: Susie's done that.
0: You see a side one. Paul, question one.
5: Question one. Hieroglyphics was a formal writing system used in what ancient civilization? Where'd they have the hieroglyphics?
7: Egypt.
0: Yeah,
5: interestingly, apparently, the majority of Egyptian hieroglyphs represent sounds, not objects. So if there were, let me quiz you, Brendan. If there was a pair, don't look at the answer, look at me.
0: No, I'm looking at you.
5: If there was a pear, an ant, and, and a hood.
0: That'd be parenthood.
5: Yeah, he said, having read the
0: answer. Well, no, that's quite obvious. Pear, ant, hood.
5: Yeah, so they were sort of sounded out sounds.
0: Yeah. Paul.
5: They would have had great fun on game nights.
0: Paul, you got that, didn't you?
7: Thank you. Yes, I did, yeah.
0: Yeah, of course. Let's play Monster Mash.
8: Let's kick off this Monster Mash. Yeah, let's make it
5: up. Paul, what two songs have been mashed together?
0: Oh, dear. Oh, okay. I think we know.
5: What are they?
7: Ghostbusters.
5: Yeah.
7: And AC/DC, Back in Black.
0: Oh, Paul.
5: Sorry, Paul.
0: No. Would you like to have a crack at the Fast Five? Jonesy and Amanda driving you home with Jam Nation.
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0: The Fast Five, as Australia speculates the answers and what outfit you're wearing at the Logies on Sunday night.
4: It's not that big a mystery.
0: Ida Buttrose, power suit, high-waisted slacks to 10. Susie Ellerman in some sort of bosom-revealing outfit.
4: Where does Lady Gaga fit in with a dress made of meat?
0: Yeah.
4: Could be that.
0: That could be.
4: Could be that.
0: That could be the infomercial.
4: You never know. We are playing Monster Mash.
0: Yep.
5: Let's kick off this Monster Mash.
6: Yeah, let's make it
4: out. Nat is in Maylands.
0: Hello, Nat.
7: Hello, Amanda. I cannot wait to see what you're going to be wearing at the Logies.
0: Would you like to speculate, Nat?
7: Well, look, Amanda could wear a Hessian sack and she would still be the most beautiful woman there.
4: That's what a lovely thing you said. And yes, I am wearing a Hessian sack.
0: And no doubt we've got your vote. Well, Amanda, when I say we,
7: for sure,
0: we're all part of a team here.
4: Actually, to be honest, the clothing side of this is the hardest thing for me. I'd rather everyone was issued a Logies tracksuit, and that's what we all wore.
0: The hardest thing for Ryan and I will be, are we eating the chicken or the beef? I'm getting the beef. If you get the chicken.
8: No, I want the beef.
0: No. This is a problem when you go out with a man.
4: Anyway.
0: Among many things.
4: Back to the questions. This is Monster Mash. What two songs now have we mashed together? We know one of those songs is Ghostbusters. What's the other one?
7: I think it's Thunderstruck.
4: Yes, it is.
0: Right on.
9: Something strange.
4: Yeah.
0: How many official standard time zones does continental Australia have, Nat? Is it A, 2, B, 3, or C, 4?
7: Let's go B, 3.
4: It is 3.
0: It is 3.
4: Australian Eastern Standard Time, mm-hmm. Australian Central Standard Time, Australian Western Standard Time.
0: Yeah, that's Nat. That's the time that you're living in. Burton-esque is a term used to describe the distinctive style of which Hollywood director?
4: Burton-esque. Who would it be?
7: Burton. Tim Burton.
4: Tim Burton.
0: He gets a normal movie and makes it weird.
4: Yeah, because Edward Scissorhands was originally just a story about a hairdresser. This brings you to question 5.
0: Nat, is going to be you.
4: Which Australian awards ceremony, known as television's Night of Nights, is being held on Sunday?
7: The Logies.
0: There it is. Yes. Jim, I ride to your face.
4: No, don't look so surprised.
0: Yeah. Actually, you know what it's like? It's like Top Gun. At the end of Top Gun, you know, they get back on the aircraft carrier and they're all high-fiving.
8: Yes.
0: That's what we'll be like.
4: Okay. Do I even need to be here? I'm actually in your way.
0: You're slowing us down. Nat, congratulations. You won the jam pack. You will find a $250 fuel card.
7: Oh, that's amazing. Thanks so much, guys.
4: Thank you, Nat, and I hope you enjoy my Hessian sack.
7: I just can't wait.
4: Unreal. Thank you.
0: Maybe a little bit of, because Hessian can be quite porous, so a bit revealing.
4: I think more likely to get a rash, or is that the party?
0: Oh, you might have to put a... You might have to put on a singlet. And that's not sexy. The Fast Five. We'll be back again on Monday. If you'd like to play, jonesyandamanda.com.au. Jonesy and Amanda driving you home with Jam Nation.
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6: Ready for a surprise?
0: 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How do you win, you ask?
7: Well, every day we give you five key words that you need to remember and tell us those words in that very order when we ask you to call us.
0: This week, both of us have had a crack at it. Yours yesterday.
7: Well, it was. They were just things that you like, engine-ish things.
0: Yeah, wankle.
7: Yeah.
0: As in rotary engine.
7: Yeah.
0: And today we promised Jemwai Rai that he could come up with some words.
7: Okay. Have you done it?
8: Yep, I've got it.

0: Five words.
1: Five words. What are they? Let's write them down now. You know, this is the only time you'll hear them.
2: Pay very close attention to Gem Y Rai.
0: All right, here we go.
1: Yep.
0: Handsome. Charming. Chiseled. Genius. Xbox.
2: Okay.
0: Lock it in.
2: Lock it in's not...
0: No, that's not one of the words. Yeah,
1: Xbox? Are they supposed to be about you?
0: Well, I mean...
2: Come on. Yeah. Chiseled. Handsome. On. Yeah. And we're not even supposed to repeat these words.
1: No.
2: Anyway. Register. Well done, Ryan.
0: Thank you. Thanks.
2: Words that have never been ever associated with Ryan.
1: No, except for the last one.
2: Okay. 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Retain those words, okay? In the meantime, Luke McGregor is joining us next. Jonesy Demander driving you home with Jam Nation.
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0: It's Jonesy and Amanda driving you home.
1: Luke McGregor is back on our screens as co-host of one of my absolutely favourite shows, which is Portrait Artist of the Year Australia. I was lucky enough to be painted by a young woman called Jenna Pickering last year. What a gift of an experience that is. And some of the country's most talented artists, amateur artists, are stepping up again to paint a whole lot of Australian faces. And Luke, of course, is at the helm. Hello, Luke. How are you?
2: Very good, thank you. Jenna Pickering is incredible. She does amazing work.
1: She does, and she painted me. She's from the Pilbara region. She painted me on a block of wood that she'd brought down from the Pilbara. I've got it at home. What a fabulous thing. It's such an interesting experience because I've watched the English series for years, and I've watched the Australian one too, obviously. But it's you can see the gift in what the artist is doing, but it's so weird for yourself to see how three artists see you.
2: Yeah.
1: That's so
2: and
1: unusual.
2: Then having to decide which one you want to pick in front of the three artists is brutal and something that I'm glad I don't have to go through.
1: That's so true. So true. So the way it works is as the person who's been sitting for the portrait, you choose which of the three you want, but that's not necessarily the artist that goes through to the semis because then the judges decide.
2: It feels like such a wholesome show, but there is no way to get away from the slight, I don't know. I feel so bad that, it's still a competition. The hope, I guess, is that the artists get to be in front of these judges and it helps their career moving forward. But it is, I can't imagine how hard it is for the guests to. I think our record for longest time taken to decide is John Safran. I didn't think he was going to pick. I thought he was just going to grab all three and run away.
0: Right. So, because has any artist been upset that they've been excluded from it?
2: Not yet, but, there's always the hope with a reality show that one day they'll just, break the easel over the guest's head.
0: Well, I'm looking forward to seeing the show, and with Amanda's one, the lady, she used a bit of thrift. She used recycled a bit of wood.
1: Well, lots of people do. Painted on wood, but other people painted all kinds of things, Luke, don't they?
2: Yeah, we had this season we had someone on aluminium, which was really hard because you've got to give it a certain amount of time to dry before you can apply the next layer. We had another lady who was just setting fire to wood, just burning wood, which again is not something you can rush. But yeah, we've had people use coffee grounds, and they used coffee grounds and water and they put more or less in to dilute the beans to get a different shade of brown. They had the best smelling painting by far. It's one of those things where I always think of art as like an easel, and you need space and you need money and you need a setup. Whereas one guy used masking tape and created amazing portraits out of just black tape. So you never know.
1: Wow. Yeah.
0: Has anyone ever painted using other parts of their body?
2: Oh. We haven't had any. Glenn Robbins doing a penis painting has not happened yet. No.
0: That's where I was heading, Luke.
2: But it's I'm like fingers crossed.
0: Fingers crossed.
2: Yeah.
0: Portrait Artist of the Year returns this Sunday at 7:30 on ABC TV and iView.
1: It's a wonderful show.
2: Thank you.
0: Luke McGregor, thanks for joining us.
2: Thanks for having me. I really appreciate it.
0: Jonesy and Amanda driving you home with Jam Nation.
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13: Hi, I'm Gareth Thompson. A new report has slammed the way GST is carved up between the states and says it should be reversed. It comes as an interim report from the Productivity Commission found Western Australia gets an outsized share of GST revenue. Labor frontbencher Murray Watt has told the ABC WA will continue to get its fair share, but they'll look into it.
14: They've put forward different options around the way forward, and again, Jim Chalmers and his team will be taking a close look at that and working very closely with states and territories to hammer out a solution.
13: Existing homes are turning off investors, according to new data from the ABS. It shows applications for investor loans for existing properties dropped 9% in the June quarter, but it's a different story for new builds not impacted by negative gearing changes, investor applications jumping 4.4%, the highest they've been since 2019. Air Services Australia has defended a delay in reporting a third runway incident at Sydney Airport. It comes as a Virgin to Perth flight was forced to abort its takeoff on Sunday morning to avoid a Qantas plane that was on the runway after both planes were given clearance. The government body says the incursion didn't meet the threshold for raising it with investigators. And Aussie entertainment icon Johnny Young has died following a short battle with cancer. Young is best known for hosting Young Talent Time, which helped launch the careers of stars like Tina Arena and Danny Minogue. He was 79.
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13: In sport, Billy Slater has quit as coach of the Maroons just weeks after his New South Wales counterpart walked away from the top job. He dropped the bombshell this afternoon, saying it wasn't an easy decision, but the time was right to step away from the role. Slater was appointed in 2022, winning 3 of 5 series overall. And rapid-fire wickets have Australia back in the hunt against Bangladesh in the top-end test. The tourists 6 for 324 at last check, leading the Aussies by 126. And you're up to date with news and sport.
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16: Another stunning afternoon on our hands. Tomorrow, partly cloudy with a top of 25 degrees and a slight chance of a shower Sunday, the Bureau is saying, with a top of 23. And for Nexus Pools, the best pools in Bundy, today's UV reading is high. 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
27: It's showtime.
0: Hello there, it's Jonesy and Amanda driving you home this Friday afternoon. Action-packed hour coming up. We've got water cooler chat on the way.
1: I know you like the idea of calling it water cooler chat. It's actually more like a would you rather kind of a thing. Because who stands around a water cooler? Everyone has their own Frank Green drinking containers.
0: But no one stands around a Frank Green bottle while Sally works at home.
1: No, well, what? Maybe we should just call it Team Zoom Meetup.
0: Water cooler chat.
1: Okay.
0: Is coming up. Also, Total Recall with words provided by Ryan today.
1: Can he actually form entire words?
28: I can, yes. And these words, they're very important words. I feel like they really capture who I am.
1: Oh, God. Whose idea was this?
0: I don't know. Anyway, there's $2,000 riding on this and Amanda's push for the Logies. That continues. Jonesy and Amanda driving you home with Jam Nation.
12: Bundaberg's 4BU.

0: Hello there. It's Jonesy Demander driving you home this Friday afternoon. The big push. The final push.
1: Well, it doesn't need to be a push. We're not giving birth to anything. Are you talking about the Logies, aren't
0: you? Of course. This is happening on Sunday. It will happen for you. I've manifested. I want this to happen for you.
1: And did you not manifest the other years?
0: I did.
1: Gold.
0: But I feel that people don't know how hard it is to do what you do, you know. And like some people say, well, you're not saving lives. You're not doing any
1: Who
0: of that.
1: Who says that? Who said that?
0: What they say.
1: Pardon?
0: Is what you do is a skill. It's a unique skill.
1: Everyone who's nominated has got that skill.
0: Oh, come. Yes, but you are the best in the business. The TV presenting in itself, and I've seen you and I've worshipped at the table of your hosting, and I've often thought, how good is she? And that's why I'm pleading this case, why you should win the TV Week Bert Newton Best Presenter Logie Award.
1: Thank you very much, Brendan. You know what? And I've said this before, and people don't believe or you don't believe it. I'm just chuffed to be there. That when I didn't win the gold, I was up for the gold a couple of times, and it really didn't matter to me. It didn't change how I felt about myself, didn't change how I felt about my job, my self-worth. It didn't eat into any of that. And I found the process quite exhausting, to be honest. This time around, at 64, to be nominated for a show like The Piano, it's just a gift. The first Logies I ever went to, I think I was probably 24 years old.
0: So were you nominated or were you a guest?
1: No, that's the thing. My boyfriend was working at Simon Townsend's Wonderworld.
0: Yes.
1: He was one of the reporters there.
0: That was Phil Tanner.
1: Philip Tanner. I worked there as a segment producer.
0: Mm-hmm. So you weren't on TV at this stage?
1: No, I went as a plus one. Those were the days.
0: How did you feel?
1: It was exciting, but also then I'd left Wonderwall. I was working as a segment producer on the midday show.
0: Right, with Ray?
1: With Ray Martin. So I borrowed a dress from someone who worked in wardrobe at Channel 9. Big shoulder pads, big kind of sequins.
0: Oh.
1: She was older than I was, but it didn't matter. That was the dress. And I did the rookie mistake of cleaning my teeth when I was wearing the dress and got a thing of toothpaste on the shoulder. I remember all night. Do you know how hard it is to get toothpaste out of clothes?
0: Yeah.
1: All night. I was just licking, putting saliva on my finger and trying to get the toothpaste off my shoulder.
0: Oh.
1: That's most of what I remember of the night. So I would have been thrilled to know that when I was 64, I would have pictured, as I said before, I would have looked like Whistler's mother.
0: Yep.
1: 64, to be up for an award. I'm just chuffed. Mm-hmm. I'm just chuffed.
0: Well, that's...
1: And chafed. Those spanks.
0: Well, those... I can just imagine that is so you with the toothpaste. 1986, you remember who was hosting it?
1: I don't really.
0: What?
1: I know.
0: Let me just Google.
1: Was it Daryl?
0: 1986.
1: Was it Bert? Was it Bert?
0: No. It was Michael Willacy.
1: Really?
0: He hosted it.
1: But they would have had to have some pizzazz.
0: But you know who won the gold Logie?
1: I can see in your face. Is it Daryl Summers?
0: He said he'd never make
1: it. The king of the double take. What?
0: I
1: hope he had a neck brace on. What?
0: Remember, say what you want about Daryl Summers.
1: He can do a good double take.
0: But I remember, like, Daryl in that particular year, 1986, remember he teamed up with the Melbourne Symphony Orchestra. And not only did he sing, but he tap danced.
1: At the Logies?
0: No. This is just the cold. This is what got him the gold Logie. This is what got Daryl the gold Logie. So this is Daryl from 1986.
2: Yeah, it don't mean nothing if it ain't got that swing.
0: Singing. Now tap dancing.
1: Is this a joke?
0: No, this is it. Then over to the drum kit. Does a solo.
1: He's a triple threat.
3: Okay.
1: Is that why I don't like drum solos?
2: Gogging bread!
0: Sorry,
1: Daryl. You're so mean.
0: Well, there's another 10 minutes of that. Even John Bonham's going, come on, mate.
1: Do you think I needed to do that?
0: Maybe you need a little bit of...
1: Tap dancing, drumming.
0: Maybe, you know what? I'm just going to say this, please.
1: Oh, don't put any more. Don't put any more pressure on this.
0: Vote for my friend.
1: Thank you.
0: Because you are worthy of this.
1: Thank you. I think everyone who's nominated, even people who aren't nominated, are worthy of this.
0: Yeah, but
1: it just depends how it goes on the night, and whatever happens, mm-hmm. I'm going to turn up here on Monday.
0: Yeah.
1: And actually, the good thing is, for the first time since I've been going to Logies and doing radio, I'm not doing breakfast radio, so I can go to the party. I'll have a great night no matter what happens, and I'll turn up with all the goss on Monday.
0: Myself, Jen Y. Rye, will be in the crowd. Tears streaming.
1: This might be the last time we hear this song.
0: That's our girl, we'll be saying.
1: Thank you for your support, Brendan. But either way, I'm loving life.
0: Vote for Amanda. 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
1: Thank you.
0: Follow the prompts. It's going to happen on Friday.
1: Don't. You don't have to say that.
0: I mean, it's
1: going to
0: happen on Sunday.
1: Oh, great.
0: It's happening now. But we're getting matching tattoos.
1: Who?
0: You, me and Ryan. Oh. Team success. Jonesy and Amanda driving you home with Jam Nation.
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0: Hello there, it's Jonesy Tomato driving you home this Friday afternoon. Friday's a great day to gather around and chat about whatever tickles your fancy.
1: We do have, it is a would you rather, but you like to call it water cooler.
0: Yeah, but would you rather doesn't have a snappy jingle.

0: almost like ye olde water cooler chat.
1: It's more like today's conundrum.
0: Okay. You know, in the old days, they used to have a furphy. You know the word furphy? Because people would stand around the furphy water cart. So they would bring water to the stockman.
1: But wherever. I thought furphy meant a made-up story.
0: No, that's exactly. It's an eponym. An eponym comes from...
1: What have you done with Jonesy?
0: A real thing. So the furphy water cart was a cart that would go around and people would have a drink of water out of it and they would talk around...
1: And presumably talk BS, which is where the word furphy came from.
0: So the modern-day furphy is our water cooler, or as you said before, the Frank Green bottle.
1: Yeah, the Frank Green bottle that everyone's drinking in their own homes while they're on a Zoom.
0: And some Gen Z are working at home.
1: Anyway, here's today's water cooler chat conundrum.
0: Hit me.
1: Would you rather, here's the first bit, laugh at a joke that you didn't quite hear and then you're asked to explain it?
0: Ooh.
1: Awful. Yeah, awful, awful.
0: Many times that's happened to me.
1: And what have you done?
0: I go, oh, you know, it's that thing about the thing and then oh, I got to go to the toilet.
1: Okay. So would you rather that, laughing at a joke you didn't quite hear and then have to explain it to the group?
0: Yep.
1: Or, this one is excruciating, introduce someone that you've worked with for 6 months and you've never learnt their name.
0: Oh.
1: It's the story of our lives.
0: That's you.
1: No, that's you.
0: No, it's you.
1: That's, you know what you do? You walk through this building and go, hey, yeah, yeah. You just point at people. You go, hey, Sharon, hey, Sam. This and then you just get to a whole batch you don't know. You go, yeah. I watch it happen every day.
0: This is you. You go, hello, I'm Amanda. What's your name? I'm Jenny. I've worked here for 20 years and I'm the CEO. That's what you do.
1: We all do it. We all do it, but they're two.
0: I'd rather the first one. It's easy to get out of the first
1: only
0: one.
1: Only if you've got a personality like you, because people think that you've paid no attention. You're a bit of an idiot. Not everyone could pull
0: that
1: off.
0: That?
1: Not everyone can pull that off.
0: Okay.
1: All right, this is it. Laughing at a joke you didn't hear and then in a big group being asked to explain it, or introduce someone that you've worked with for 6 months and you've never learnt their name.
0: Jemma Rye, you can start the ball rolling with this.
2: I do the name thing because there's different techniques you can use to find out someone's name if you've forgotten it.
1: But if they just say instantly, "Oh, Ryan will do the introductions."
0: Oh, that's sorry. You would Amanda would so do that. Ryan, how about you do the introductions?
3: I don't know.
1: It's sphincter tightening all round.
0: Yeah, okay.
1: Maybe that's the name of the segment. What sound effects can we get?
0: Okay, I think we've heard. You've heard what we've had to say about this
1: which
0: around the water
1: you, which
0: cooler.
1: Would you choose?
0: Please join us. Jonesy and Amanda driving you home with Jam Nation.
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1: Studies have shown that more information gets passed through water cooler gossip than through official memos.
2: So does E. coli, I'd say.
0: Gather around, colleagues.
2: Gather around to the 1980s where we stood around a water cooler.
0: Yeah, well, it could be the 1912s when we stood around the Furphy water cart.
2: The old 1912s. Bring them back.
0: These days, they're all standing around a Frank Green water
2: container. In their own homes, pretending to do work.
0: And maybe that's a problem with the young generation. They've got nothing to stand around.
2: Well, let's discuss today's Would You Rather Dilemma Sphincter Tightening Conundrum. That's a title for another segment.
0: Okay.
2: Here's what we're asking. Would you rather laugh at a joke that you didn't quite hear and then you're asked to explain it to a group?
0: Mm-hmm.
2: Or introduce someone that you've worked with for 6 months and you never learnt their name?
0: Option A for me all the way.
2: Ryan thought it would take option B. I don't know.
3: Well, there's different techniques you can use.
0: What's your technique?
3: Or you go, what's your Instagram handle?
2: No. If I say, Ryan, introduce everyone.
3: Yeah.
2: You've got no time to do any of that.
0: Okay, so hang on. Let's just role play
3: this. Yeah.
0: So you have forgotten Amanda's name.
3: Yeah. Oh, hi.
2: Hi.
3: Brendan's
2: saying, quickly introduce me to the room.
0: Sorry, who's this young lady here?
3: Oh, just before we do that, can I just get your Instagram handle?
2: It's Penobscot number 58.
3: This is my friend Penops. I don't know.
2: It's very embarrassing. Your name.
0: As I am of a certain age, I can't go around asking young ladies for their Instagram handle because then it'll be at HR. Where we'll all be gathered.
2: Well, let's see which of these options people would choose.
0: That's the dumbest idea in the world, Ryan. Seb has joined us on Water Cooler Chat.
2: Hello, Seb.
4: Hi, guys.
2: So, laughing at a joke you didn't hear and then having to explain it, or introducing someone whose name you should know but don't?
4: So, this has actually happened to me, and I'll go with option B. And the technique that I have is, I've worked with this person for about 6 months now, and then when those two people who are being introduced start talking to each other, 9 times out of 10, they go, hi, I'm blah, blah, blah. Oh, I'm nice to meet you. I'm this. And then I'm like, cool, that's her name. And that's how I've gotten out of it.
2: Yeah,
0: I've
2: that
0: done
2: technique
0: that before.
2: Doesn't always
0: that
2: work.
0: Sometimes that can work.
2: Sometimes you know, you can smell that technique a mile away. No one stands and just looks at you and go, really, Seb, really?
4: I've revealed my secret.
0: Seb.
2: Thank you.
0: Thank you. Brad has joined
2: Brad,
0: us around the water cooler.
2: Are you choosing option A or option B?
5: I'm choosing not to forget someone's name. I do it all the time. I call mate, old mate, so I'd prefer to look stupid than try and be deceptive.
0: Yep.
5: And try and lie your way out of a joke I wasn't talking about. So, yeah, definitely B for me. And Amanda, my whole family voted for you. So go Amanda.
2: Brad, that's wonderful news. Let me just say, though, it's an easy option for men to go, here's mate, here's whatever. What if you're introducing a woman?
5: I'd probably say Darl, and then I'd probably get sacked for that. So.
0: Yeah. Yeah, that's an interesting one.
2: I think that's when you duck and roll and look for cover and pretend you're on fire.
0: I was on a corporate trip one time on the Gold Coast, and my wife was with me, and there was a group of these people that I knew all the names except for one guy. I was sure.

0: his name was Simon, but I wasn't 100% sure. So I said to Helen, we're going to go into the circle of dudes. I know everyone in this group. I want you to introduce yourself to that guy when I'm talking to the other guys.
1: Tell me that was fail-safe, because that sounds perfect.
0: And Helen nods her head and goes, yes. We go into the group. She introduces herself to every person that I knew, not the guy. Then it looked even worse. And he goes, and what am I, chop level? And I went, oh, yeah, and this is...
1: Why'd she do that?
0: I don't know.
1: And she misunderstood the agreement.
0: It was terrible.
1: Thank you, Brad. Let's see what Sloan has to think. Sloan, explaining a joke that you haven't quite heard and pretended to hear, or introducing someone whose name you should know?
2: Listen, I have been in the predicament of both, and I can tell you the first one is just terribly mortifying.
0: That's great.
1: That joke one, have you had to do that?
2: It's mortifying. I don't ever want to be in that predicament again. So I'm more at ease with option B. Bring it on.
0: And if the joke is, imagine if it's like an incredibly racist, misogynist.
1: And you've laughed along, having no idea what they've actually said.
0: Too right, mate. And they go, excuse me, explain. Well, and then.
1: Terrible.
0: Thank you, Sloan.
1: I'd say it's one of Sloan's jokes.
0: We'll wrap this up with Glenn.
1: Hello, Glenn. Option A or option B?
0: Go to the water cooler.
3: Look, you know what? I could go with either, but I'm going to go with option B, because you've always got a strategy around introducing somebody, and you can kind of control that. So, you know, oh, Bob, here, you know, this guy's new. I know you're going to work together. You're really going to enjoy working together. How about you tell, you know, just tell them about yourself. There's always a
1: What?
3: There's always a strategy.
1: Let me just say this, Glenn. What if you're hosting some kind of seminar, everyone in the room is seated, and you're the one person who has to introduce that person. What do you do then?
3: Oh, well, you know, then there's a bit of a dance around it, but there'll be something to say. And
1: here's Mr. Handsome.
3: Like, you all know him, yeah. You've seen him before, and we've been waiting for him. Come on out and just... Skip over the name.
0: Just skip over it. You've been no help.
1: Thank you.
0: I just like when Amanda introduces herself to someone that's been working here for 40
1: Much
0: years.
1: Much longer than I have.
0: I built this company. Thank you for all your calls. Thank you for being part of... Water cooler chat. Water cooler chat. Now it's time for water cooler chat. Total Recall is here. Jonesy and Amanda driving you home with Jam Nation.
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4: Hi, I'm Sally Pearson. Melbourne triumphant over Hawthorn 60-41 in last night's AFLW clash at Icon Park. Mia Austin slotting four goals while Dee's teammate Liv Purcell registered a game-high 32 disposals in her return from an ACL injury. Grace Kim is in a share of second at the LPGA Portland Classic, the Aussie finishing her opening round at 6-under par, a shot off the lead. And in tennis, Iga Swiatek has been crowned champion at the Canadian Open, upsetting world number 2 Elena Rybakina.
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0: $2,000 right here, right now for you.
7: Earlier in the show, we gave you, well, Ryan gave you five words that he's picked from just randomly that he seemed to be quite pleased with that I think he thinks describes him.
0: Yes.
7: We gave you five words in a particular order. You have to tell us those words in exactly that order to win $2,000.
0: Paul's in Darwin. Hello, Paul.
8: G'day. How are you?
0: Good, very thanks. Well. How's things going, mate?
8: Oh, just magical up here in the top end.
0: Of course it is. It's always.
7: But a beautiful time of year. Not too hot, I imagine.
8: It's starting to warm up. The weather's just starting to change now, so it's starting to warm up.
0: You know, I could talk about the weather in the top end all day, but right now, Paul, $2,000 is on the line. You heard the words that describe where alleging Gem Y Rai. Would you think, not knowing him that well, would that describe him very well?
8: Quite possibly, yes.
7: All right, let's see if you know the words. What are those five words in the order in which they were given?
8: Handsome, charming, chiseled, genius, Xbox.
7: Well, Xbox
3: as
7: describes
3: real as
7: him.
3: Any memory in your head.
4: An hour he could have total recall.
0: Congratulations, Paul!
8: Woohoo!
7: And as simple as that, you've got $2,000.
8: Woohoo!
0: Yeah.
7: Congratulations.
8: Thank you very much.
0: Carry on
8: a bit. Show, guys.
0: Well,
7: oh, that's
0: thank
7: nice
0: you, Paul.
7: To hear. Thank you.
0: You have a good
7: Paul.
0: Weekend, mate. Look after yourself.
9: Thanks for the kind words, Paul. Appreciate it.
7: I think those are your words, Ryan.
0: I don't think it's an endorsement from Paul to you, Ryan. thank you. Coming up, it's Friday Field Sessions. The Hoodoo Guru is joining us. Jonesy and Amanda driving you home with Jam Nation.
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10: 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This is your news now.
5: Hi, I'm Gareth Thompson. The Prime Minister says any near misses at an Australian airport should be reported immediately. It follows confirmation of a third incident at Sydney Airport in a fortnight, with the Transport Safety Bureau not told until yesterday, 4 days after it happened. Anthony Albanese, himself a former Transport Minister, says the highest standards need to be upheld.
16: People who use aviation expect to do it safely. The Minister has met, I know, with Sydney Airport and with the authorities, and will continue to make sure that we are very vigilant indeed.
5: The Productivity Commission has released its interim report into the GST carve-up deal struck under the Morrison government in 2018, labelling it a costly mistake. It's been found to favour Western Australia, the commission urging the government to scrap it. Former Victorian Premier Jacinta Allen has called time on her political career, Allen announcing she won't recontest her seat of Bendigo East at the state election in November. And the entertainment industry is mourning the loss of Young Talent Time creator Johnny Young. Young passed away this week after a brief battle with pancreatic cancer. Young Talent Time cast member Karen Knowles remembering Young as a great mentor.
17: So appreciated how much he supported me in the early days of my recording career when I started recording with Ron Tudor. So that will always be with me.
5: On 10 there.
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5: In sport, Bangladesh is tightening the screws on Australia late on day two of the test in Darwin. At last check, the visitors were 6 for 348 in their first knock, leading the Aussies by 150 runs. Mitchell Starc and Josh Hazlewood collecting 2 wickets each. And the end of an era in Queensland. Maroons coach Billy Slater has walked away from the top job. In a statement, Slater said after 5 series, the time felt right to step away from the role. His announcement comes just weeks after Blues coach Laurie Daly also called it quits. And that's the latest in news and sport.
10: Jonesy and Amanda for the drive home. Back in 30 seconds. 4BU.
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18: Another stunning afternoon on our hands. Tomorrow, partly cloudy with a top of 25 degrees and a slight chance of a shower Sunday, the Bureau's saying, with a top of 23. And for Nexus Pools, the best pools in Bundy, today's UV reading is high. So remember to slip, slop, slap, seek and slide. 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
0: Friday Field Sessions, we had a great one with Bachelor Girl last week. And today it gets better and better.
7: Hoodoo Guru.
0: Hoodoo Gurus are in the studio. We're loving it. The boys have arrived. I'm just. What's your favourite Hoodoo Guru song?
7: Play me some riffs and I'll.
0: I'll give you a riff because you're the riff queen.
7: Okay, let's see if I can just. That Tojo?
0: That's Tojo!
7: Tojo.
0: That Emperor Tojo not getting into Darwin during World War II. Educational as well. What about this one? Nice bass.
7: Oh, I love this one. It sounded Greyhound in the film clip, didn't it? My
0: did
7: Girl.
0: Too. My Girl.
7: Yeah.
32: Oh, my girl don't love me at all.
0: I bet you think I'm kinky, right?
7: Pardon? Oh, Miss Free Love. I love this one
0: yeah.
7: too.
0: No, I was just saying that.
32: Free
7: What will they play today?
0: We are in the zone. The Hoodoo Gurus are coming up next. It's Jonesy and Amanda driving you home for Jam Nation.
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0: Hello there, it's Jonesy and Amanda driving you home.
1: We've had some incredible people come in for our Friday field sessions. We've had solo artists, we've had duos, we've had a quartet. Remember Jersey Boys?
0: Yeah.
1: But one thing we haven't had, and we've been quite desperate, is a band. And today, not just any band, we have the Hoodoo Gurus. Woo! To tear up the studio. Dave Faulkner, Brad Shepherd, Rick Grossman. Hello.
2: Hello. Hello.
3: Tear up the studio.
0: Tear up.
1: Steady on. Actually, have you ever been the kind of band to do those things, to throw TVs out of windows, or is all that apocryphal?
2: I think the worst we got was a cheese platter.
1: Yeah. That you wasted.
2: They make a mess, I've got to tell you. They sure. They weren't happy at the hotel afterwards.
4: Yeah, we make our beds in the hotels when we leave.
1: Okay. Hospital corners. Yes. And a tidy valance.
3: It was a slow evolution.
0: Yeah.
1: I mean, obviously, you've lived lives, but you've never been known for being the crazy guys, I'm guessing.
2: No, well, especially for me, you know, as a singer, I kind of had to put myself in cotton wool a little bit. These guys can cut it up if they want, but they generally don't do that either. So we're pretty clean living.
1: And because of your voice, I know that, you know, you hear of Mariah Carey sleeping with humidifiers and roofs on certain angles and things like that. Do you at 9 o'clock say, sorry, I can't stay at this loud restaurant, I have to go?
2: It is a factor, I've got to be honest. You know,
1: yeah,
2: but I generally don't go to restaurants anyway. I mean, I don't drink a glass of wine or anything on the day of a show, and even probably the day before a show. I'll be careful about that. So, yeah, I'm a little bit of a hermit when it comes
1: to... But you have to be as a performer. Your instrument?
2: My instrument. It's not the greatest instrument, so I've got to take care of what's there. Mm. But, you know, it's just, you know, I enjoy playing so much that it's not a sacrifice to give up a little bit of a bit of drinking and carousing in the day before when you're going to have so much fun on stage next night.
0: Mm. Well, it seems more and more that that's not the case anymore. The old days...
2: Oh, look, you know, we had our moments back in the day and, you know, I'm sure there'll be some moments ahead of us, but, you know, when you're working a lot, you don't want to do a bad job for people, you know?
0: No.
1: Did you have any idea when you were first recording these songs how universally iconic they'd become?
2: No idea, of course. You know, I mean, every song was written just purely because of something that was striking me at the time and then take it to the band and get in rehearsal and see if it works for everyone else. And... That's as far as we ever thought, you know. Just we pleased ourselves, and then the next thing you know, people are sort of doing what they want with them afterwards, and you know, using them for weddings and funerals and all sorts of things. You know, becoming quite involved in people's real lives outside of, you know, we could never imagine that.
1: What are some of the stories you've heard about how your music has been used?
2: Well, definitely, you know, as I say, weddings and funerals, and sometimes the same song, which is kind of amazing.
1: Which one is it?
2: Well, it's a song called Castles in the Air.
0: Oh, great song.
2: Which is from the Kinky album, which is the one that had A Thousand Miles Away on it. Mm. And, yeah, that song, I actually sang it at a friend's wedding. Jonathan Docking used to play for the Sharks. He asked me to sing that one, and then... someone wrote to me recently and said that they played it at their dad's funeral and, you know, he loved the Hoodoo Gurus and that song, it's all about, you know, the cycle of, it's more about connection, that song. So it works for either sort of thing, you know, making a connection or, you know, losing a connection with someone that you still are connected to.
0: But it's good that you guys have come in for the Friday Feels sessions. We've only had anything but success so far.
1: That's
2: what we'll be, anything but a success.
0: we've had nothing can possibly go wrong. So, boys, what we're going to do is, because we've got the full complement of guitars and bass, so this is a big deal.
2: Yeah, unfortunately Nick couldn't make it, our drummer, but you got the three-piece version, acoustic style. So we're going to manfully manage without the drummer. Cover up all our mistakes.
0: Well, I'm a bit, you know, as a former drummer, I'm
1: a bit
0: devastated.
1: Don't, Brendan, stop right where you are.
0: I'm not going to step in.
1: Stop right where you are.
0: I'm not stepping in. So we're going to come back, we'll have a break, and then the Hoodoo Gurus live for the Friday Field Sessions. It's Jonesy and Amanda driving you home for Jam Nation.
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0: Hello, it's Jonesy and Amanda driving you home. The Friday Feels Sessions. This is a bit strange. We're in the breakout room.
1: We are in the breakout room. This is where we apply the Clearasil so we don't break out anymore. But we've come down here because we needed a bit more space, a bit more vibe. What do you think?
0: Right now we've got Dave, Brad and Rick from the Hoodoo Guru standing behind us.
1: They're right behind us. They're very nicely dressed too.
0: They're very well dressed. And they look fantastic. And so they're going to be performing. What song are we doing? I've completely forgotten.
2: A little old number called What's a My Scene?
0: Everybody's happy with that. So, ladies and gentlemen, without any further ado, the Hoodoo Gurus, What's My Scene on Gold? Yeah.

sing along bit. Ready? In your car, wherever you may be. And another thing I've been wondering lately. I can't hear you. Am

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1: The Hoodoo Gurus, everyone.
2: We're so glad you could fit in with us today because I know you're about to tour all over the place and then coming to Australia for a whole batch of shows.
1: Read the notes.
2: 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We will put all of this on our socials. Thanks for fitting us in.
3: Cheers, guys. Thank you.
1: Thank you.
0: Now the weekend. Let's do it.
1: Instagram is coming up next. 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
0: Here it is. 10 questions, 60 seconds on the clock. You can pass if you don't know an answer. We'll come back to that question if time permits. You get all the questions right, $1,000.
5: You can turn it into $2,000 by answering a bonus question, but it's double or nothing.
0: Kristen is in Moorabbin. How are you?
6: Yeah, good, thanks. How you guys going?
5: Very well, thank you.
0: Have we got your support for Amanda's Logie's Tilt on Sunday night, Kristen?
6: Oh, absolutely. I love that idea.
0: Yeah. Yeah.
6: All the best, Amanda.
5: Thank you, Kristen. I appreciate that.
0: Gemma, Ryan and I have been working on our facial expressions.
5: Look, there's when no you need win. For this.
0: We started with Kristen, the Daryl Summers look of surprise.
5: And then I took a bit of offence to that. Why is it such an ungodly... So,

0: Ryan saying. Okay, so
1: do I even need to be involved?
0: You know what? If you call in sick, Ryan and I are happy to go up there and accept.
1: Thank you. Kristen, we have 10 questions. We have 60 seconds. If you're not sure, say pass. We might have time to come back, okay?
2: Okay.
1: All right, Kristen, good luck because here we go. Here comes question number one. What is the name for a baby kangaroo?
2: A Joey.
1: Question two. What letter is between C and E in the alphabet?
2: D.
1: Question three. How many zeros are in 1 million?
2: Six.
1: Question four. Which actor played Forrest Gump?
2: Tom Hanks.
1: Question five. What's the capital of New Zealand?
2: Auckland.
1: Wellington or Wellington, as people that live there say. Oh, boo. It's almost like a trick question. Everyone thinks it's Auckland, but it's not. Kristen,
0: we're all
1: I'm
0: doing
1: sorry.
0: Devastated face.
1: Show me. Is that Daryl Summers' devastated face?
0: Actually, did you ever see Daryl do a devastated face?
1: I don't think he's been devastated very often.
0: No, he's always on the up.
1: Well, Kristen, we're doing devastated face for
0: you. We're devastated face for you, Kristen, but thank you for your vote for Amanda. TVWeekLogieAwards.com.au. By the way, if you're yet to vote.
1: Okay. Thank you. Let's not badger people right about now.
0: I'm not badgering. I'm encouraging. Okay. Big difference. 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Digital Jenna is coming up next. It's Jonesy and Amanda driving you home for Jam Nation.
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0: It's Jonesy and Amanda driving you home this Friday afternoon. We straddle a lot of medias, don't we, Amanda?
1: We do, and we can't keep an eye on everything we do. We feed it, we don't read it. Is that right? Something like that.
0: Yeah.
1: So that's why we have our digital guru, Jenna. Hermy.

0: single.
1: What's poppin', doll?
2: Oh, wow. It just gets worse and worse.
3: It does, doesn't it?
2: Oh. Anyway, it's been a big week across the Jonesy and Amanda socials, and it all started with Tony Bratton's on-air slip-up on the QVC shopping channel.
3: Oh, yes.
4: I love to show the texture and this wave pattern. Again, it looks like you went and got a blow job at your blowout at your salon. Oh, my God. And it looks beautiful.
5: All right, so here's what's happening today. We're having a huge beauty sale. Everything ships to you for free, but that goes away at the end of the day. I will remind you that this is a one-time only price.
1: But she starts to lose it as
3: well. They all start to lose it. I think we know exactly what's happening today in there.
2: So your reaction to the hilarious clip has received close to a million views across our socials, with the actual QVC channel's Instagram account writing, Tony was iconic, but so was Terry's recovery. Who's Terry?
3: That must be the offside. No, the offside. Well, on with the show, but yeah, which is the role that I play on this show in Jones.
1: Oh, hang on. This is
3: like
1: not
3: that.
1: A forum to grind an axe.
2: Well, Jason added, she'll think about this moment the rest of her life.
3: Absolutely.
2: Followed by David, who comments, Jonesy says, where is this salon exactly?
3: Sadly, walk away just with a hairdo.
1: Asking for a friend.
2: Another popular post was our can of worms segment earlier in the week.
1: The can of worms. A new segment was born.
3: Not the intro. It's awful.
1: Oh, good. I'm glad you asked. There's the worms. That's enough worms, Ryan.
3: Terrible. Ugh. This is where we asked about the blind in the plane.
2: Yes. So we asked whether the person sitting in the window seat of a plane gets full control of the blind. Mm-hmm. So we put a poll on our socials asking the question, and 87% of people agree that the window seat does get full control.
3: Really?
2: Yep. Yes. Yep. So Chris says, window gets one armrest and the window control. Middle gets two armrests. Aisle gets one armrest and some extra leg room. We are not animals. We live in a society.
1: Right on. You know, that person should be running this country.
3: What's the extra leg room? Just so you can put it out into the aisle. You're not allowed to.
1: Although there's nothing worse when your knee's hanging out a bit and then the hostie comes down with the trolley, bonk, straight in your knee.
2: Ow. On another note, it's time for Digital Jenners. So this is where I choose my favourite contributor of the week, who will receive a bespoke tin hat made by Amanda.
3: I'll get onto it right now.
2: And this week, it goes to Lee, who sent us this beautiful message. He writes, hi guys, I just want to let Amanda know that she was an inspiration to me this morning. I had to do an interview for Channel 7 News up here on the Mid-North Coast, and I was quite nervous about doing it. I channeled Amanda thinking how she would have done it, and it definitely made me feel at ease, so thank you. We moved to the south of Port Macquarie just over 2 years ago, and thank God for iHeartRadio, as I can still listen and have a good cackle to Jonesy and Amanda.
1: Oh,
2: all the very
1: nice.
2: Best, Lee.
1: Lee. Good on you,
3: thank
1: Lee.
3: You. What a lovely thing.
1: No
3: thank
1: doubt.
3: Thank you, Lee.
1: We have Lee's support for your Logie's tilt.
3: Let's not harangue Lee at the end of that beautiful letter he sent.
1: Thank you, Jenna.
0: We like to call her our social media dipstick. By the way, she's single.
1: Lee knows. I know. You know. Jim Y. Rye, you and I in our matching. Yeah! Can't do the high five. Yeah!
6: Righto, you two. That's enough.
3: Let me just go. I'm just looking forward to them being over.
1: Vote for Amanda. 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
2: 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Sorry, you keep saying it, but yeah.
1: Rightio.
3: It's only been a month's campaign, Brendan.
1: And this is the last time.
3: This is the last time, and let's get it right this time. Thank you, Jenna.
1: It's going to happen.
3: I'll see you on Monday after the party. Yeah. 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
1: Good day to you.
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21: 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Thousands of you answered your questions. 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

0: Christian O'Connell Show. We're doing Knock Off Friday now. What is the highlight for you this weekend? For my family, it's all about first daughter to be a graduate.
1: Oh, wow.
0: She's graduating. The certificate, we paid to get it framed.
2: And not cheap.
0: The whole thing, Rio. You're already 3 years. You're
2: racking it up.
0: There's so much already. Now it's over, but it's not over.
2: It's never over.
0: The framing, the gown, the hat.
2: Oh, you must be so proud.
0: So proud. I woke up excited this morning. Good to tell her she's going to film to actually get that certificate. Yeah. She got a degree. And then the most chilling part of it, my wife's words last night as we turned the lights out, Chris, I don't know what I'm going to wear. And I'm God. Oh, gosh. My wife, according to herself, has never been drunk. Even when she's been drunk, she's always like, oh, no, I just had a couple of drinks. I said in the dark, I said, what about that beautiful dress you wore for our daughter Ruby's birthday a couple of weeks ago? Oh, no, that's still got a terrible stain on it from when I got drunk. I went, wait, I thought you never got drunk. So it'll be her trying on 9 outfits, hating all of them. Why I say pleasantries, and she goes, you're just saying that so we can get out the house.
2: Yeah, you're just saying you like it.
0: Yeah, yep. Pete, intern Pete, what are you up to this weekend?
3: Oh, so much going on this weekend. I've had to write myself a bit of an agenda. I've got so much going on. I've got to get a 30-kilometre run in for the Sydney Marathon. I've got to get ready for that. That's in 2 weeks' time. So
0: you've done the Sydney Marathon before?
3: I did it for the first time last year. And
0: how'd you go?
3: I did really well because I didn't know what I was doing. So I just ran for my life, as in like had no structure about it whatsoever. And then pretty much completely broke my body. I had a week off afterwards. It was a disaster. Everything fell apart. So a bit more structure this time where I'm getting some long runs in and understanding my body better.
0: And have you got a goal or are you just doing it for fun?
3: So it was 3 hours and 45 minutes.
0: You did it a fair lick last year.
3: Yeah, I'm going to give it a nudge. It'll depend how I wake on the day. Do you know what I mean? But I would love to get 3 hours and 30 minutes this year. I would. Yeah. Mm-hmm. That's my little goal. But I'm also saying that with caution. I'm just happy to finish, to be honest. You know what I mean?
0: I interviewed Jason Statham a couple of months after he'd done, and he's a solid unit, right? Mm. Someone you'd associate with being a long distance runner.
2: No.
0: You know, the star of Shelter and stuff like that. And he did it 3 hour 10.
1: Wow.
0: That is very, very, very, very quick. Now, Pete, I've got an idea.
3: Yeah.
0: Now, obviously, the Sydney Marathon, like marathons around the world, thousands of people line the routes and they're cheering on friends and family are running it. And other people just cheering on strangers. There's a great atmosphere. Yeah. So for 3 hours 40, you are running billboard for your new favourite breakfast show.
3: Okie dokie.
0: There's a bit of silence here. Close the gap.
2: Maybe that was excitement. Yeah. Excitement pause.
3: No. I'm 100% on board with this. The only question I ask, right, because there's lots of variables. I've got, the right shoes, the right socks, the compression things,
0: but
3: the gels.
0: Have you got the right T-shirts or
3: That's
0: the
3: right
0: advertising?
3: Can I just ask, are we okay with I don't want to say just a T-shirt. Maybe I could reach out to ASICS and we do a collaboration or something like that.
0: What, 2 weeks?
3: Yeah, that'll be fine.
2: No,
3: yeah.
2: We were thinking maybe those boards that people put over.
0: I'll run that for 3 hours. He wants to do a new PB.
2: But he'll set the record. No one's ever run it in a sandwich board before.
0: Does anyone work in the medium of foam? Can we get him to run as a radio antenna?
3: I don't want you guys to challenge my, integrity to the show or commitment or anything like that. I'm on board with whatever you guys say.
0: A headband or a T-shirt. That's good.
3: Yeah, I love that. Absolutely.
0: I'm just thinking, when you think about Kath Freeman, you think about what she did, but the outfit was also integral.
3: Yes.
0: Pete, you need to be Pete Freeman, the spirit of that.
3: Behind the curtain, I watch that video every time I do a challenging run, the Kathy Freeman moment.
0: Yeah.
3: And she won. I just do. I go, Peter, you could be the next Kathy Freeman. And I go, that's not possible, but I just start to envision it like that. You know what I mean?
0: Listen, I think delusion is underrated. I think it's a great thing.
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0: Christian O'Connell's show. This week it's been the census, and on the morning of the census, we had our own alternative show census, the senseless census, 7 questions, and we've still got a couple of questions to go through. Now, the other day when we were doing this, we got Patsy to go through the findings, and producer Caitlin has now installed herself as queen of the stats.
1: She'll be reading the news and sport next.
0: And then she'll come for my job. It's the rise and rise and rise of producer Caitlin. Okay, Macca, break it down for us.
2: Alrighty, do we want to hit Bunnings first?
0: Let's go with Bunnings first. So we were trying to work out what is the proper way to have a Bunnings snag. Do the onions go on the top or underneath? And by the way, next week on the show, talking about the proper way, thanks to delicious Yorkshire tea, we're going to be celebrating the proper way to do various things, celebrating properness with Yorkshire tea. $1,000 to win every single show next week, and some fine Yorkshire tea. Macca, what did our listeners say? What's the proper way to have an onion, the snag?
2: The only way and the proper way is we had 81% say the onion on top.
0: Get in, get in. This is a win for common decency and good old-fashioned common sense.
2: 100%. Sad to see 17% thought crazily that onion should be on the bottom, and then other people, no onion, 1%, ridiculous.
0: I think if you want it on the bottom, you're not an onion lover.
3: Yeah. Mm.
0: Don't hide your onion away.
3: No.
0: That's what the Beatles were trying to say to us, I think, in that song.
4: Don't hide it in a bushel.
0: No. Put it loud and proud on the top there.
2: Alrighty, when it came to what phone numbers
0: by
2: can
0: the
2: you...
0: Way, by the way, just because I saw this Frank Green vending bottle the other day, dispensing all these Frank Greens, I thought, they need to... Frank Green are doing this now, where you can have your own vending machine. A snag vending machine with warm snags.
1: That would be awesome.
0: With or without onions, red sauce, brown sauce, mustard, whatever you want. Mm. That would be huge in this country.
4: Yes. And you know what I would love? A delicious Yorkshire tea vending machine as well. Mmm. Little tea comes out. Perfect.
0: What's the next one, Mike?
2: Okay. I don't know what that was. How much are they paying you? What phone numbers can you still recite from memory? A lot remember their childhood phone number, including myself, at 43%. Then family or friends' phone numbers is 25%, but Rio can't remember his boyfriend's one. Famous advertising jingles like the 13, 13, 33, that was 24% of people.
0: It's amazing that 1 in 4 can remember that, but I see from the same people don't know their own partners, but know the really, and Lubabill one as well, but don't know their own partners. Those adverts are living rent-free in Australians' heads.
2: Legit, current family members' mobiles, only 8% of people remember.
0: I feel so much better now. I've got no idea of my wife's phone number.
2: What, after 24 years?
0: Of what? Been married 28 years. What happened to 4 that we don't talk about?
2: I forgot. I remembered my partners, I reckon, a week into dating.
3: Wow.
1: Wow.
0: But that's stalking.
1: Yeah, that is stalkerish.
0: Yeah.
2: Oh, she's very happy, married me 10 years later.
0: Lovely story. Pat, can you take over here? You promised me you were going to do these streamlined and tight.
1: This is what happens.
0: Patsy
1: when you
0: was all
1: take
0: business.
1: It away from me.
0: Yeah,
1: see?
0: Exactly. That Patsy was Kath Freeman.
2: That was streamlined.
0: You're taking the long way round, Bear Grylls.
2: What else could I have done? I literally just gave you the stats.
0: Oh, suddenly we're going, how long have you been married and partner?
2: Yes. Well, you said you can't remember. That's ridiculous.
1: Oh, that's not, it's all in our contacts now. We don't even need to dial it because it's in our contact system.
0: Exactly.
2: Sometimes I fill out forms for my partner, or they say, hey, if you have a serious injury, who's your emergency contact?
0: All right, coming up next, just a quick change to the plan. Coming up next, intern Pete is going to go through the next stats for the senseless census.
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0: answered. Producer Caitlin is going through the results the long way round. Okay, let's go down to the next two questions.
1: Am I still on? It's not going to Pete.
0: No, no, you're still in the game. You've got this.
1: Thanks.
0: I believe in you. I believe in you, okay?
1: Okay. Did we want to do celebrity crush first?
0: Yeah, go on then.
1: Great. Who was your first celebrity crush? The top one coming in with movie stars at 46%. This is weird, though. The top four people that have popularized with people's crushes was Tom Cruise at number one, River Phoenix at number two, Olivia Newton-John at three, and Bill Murray at four.
2: What?
3: Bill
0: Murray was the one that threw me. I mean, I love him as a comic actor. Whose first crush is Bill Murray? And I was thinking, because a lot of those, you can almost guess the age of who answers.
1: Yes.
0: Olivia Newton-John, I get it, okay? Bill Murray, thinking, what were they? Were they teenagers and Groundhog Day was on?
1: Yeah,
0: he was a middle-aged weatherman.
3: Yeah, he still wasn't a
2: No, it was those overalls show. In Ghostbusters. Come on.
0: Do you think it was Ghostbusters?
2: Yeah. He was kind of cute in that. In like an unusual way, you know, like spunky. But not like physically. But
0: I guess for some of the ones, it might be in Groundhog Day.
2: Sometimes it's...
0: Some teenage boys and girls might be falling in love with Jane Bunn right now. That's my story.
3: I think they are.
0: In my 50s. What about cartoon characters? That came up a lot as well.
1: 20% fictional characters, number one being Tinkerbell, then Prince Eric from the
3: Tinkerbell,
1: Little Mermaid.
3: Tinkerbell, that ain't right.
0: No, it's Tinkerbell. Right. What's going on, Australia?
1: And Rio's favourite, the Pink Power Ranger.
0: Oh, yeah. You got your favourite undies on today, haven't you?
3: I actually have X-Men socks on today.
2: Oh, I love that.
3: Laundry day.
1: The final one was obviously musicians at 34%, Georgie Michael number one, and Elvis Presley.
0: Yep. All right, so favourite ages. Before we find out our listeners' favourite ages, Rio, what's your top three favourite ages?
3: Top three, year six, 10 years old, because you're suddenly the boss of the school.
0: Your
3: first time with a bit of authority. You get to go around, take the lunch orders. You get time out of class to go and pick it up from the
0: final
3: canteen.
0: Boss level of being at school.
3: Yes, yeah. And then immediately humbled when you go to year seven.
0: And it begins again. And you start to learn the Sisyphus nature of life.
3: Yes. Then it comes back around 21. I think you got a bit more wariness of what it's like to be, you know, an adult, a young adult. For me, it was great. I was in college in America and that was the best year of my life. And then 30, because you no longer have to pretend that you like doing the stuff in your 20s.
0: Good answer.
3: Your late 20s, you're pretending, oh, yeah, I still want to go to the nightclub.
0: You're a bit of a chameleon, aren't you?
3: You hit 30.
0: Shapeshifter.
3: Like, I don't have to pretend. I can stay home till 6 o'clock. Yeah. I can have dinner at 5. Amazing.
0: All right, top three favorite ages for me. 13, that was the age when I really discovered what I wanted to do in life. That was 13. And then 28, the year I got married and began my career in radio. Huge year for me, 1998. And then 45, that's when I moved here.
3: Oh,
0: yeah, three big pivotal ages. Patsy, what's it for you?
2: Mine are a bit simpler than that. 5, because I got a Baby Alive doll for Christmas. Nice. And I thought that was like all my Christmases at once.
0: Oh, my God. Yeah, the girls used to love those dolls.
2: It was just, I wanted it all.
0: Did Audie ever have the Baby Annabelle one?
2: No, she had the Baby Bjorn.
0: Yes,
2: until I found it in the sandpit and full of sand one day. So that was the end of Baby Bjorn.
0: Oh, dear. Sad old Toy Story storyline that got rejected.
2: Yes. 16, because of my love affair with radio was sparked in journalism because I did work experience at my local radio station.
0: Yep.
2: And I thought, these are my people. And then 30.
0: I've never said that about radio people.
2: 30.
0: I'm only going to say these people should be on a register of some sort.
2: And then when I was 30 years of age and we first went to New York and I stood on the stoop where Carrie's stoop is in the West Village in Perry Street of Sex and the City. It was just like, it was very surreal because I thought, I'm finally here. I love this show. It's my favourite spot. Here I am. Yeah.
0: Now, producer Caitlin, what did our listeners say? Favourite ages?
1: Okay. Weirdly, the favourite age of the majority was their 20s. The reason being was it was before they had kids or met their partner.
0: Leaving home. What does that say about being a parent and actually being with somebody long term?
1: I'm very happy. The next one was your 40s at 23%. Reason being, it included more confidence, great friends, and you're happy with your job.
0: Brilliant.
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0: Mark speaks to the author of our Book of the Week and gives you the chance to win a copy of it. 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

0: Christian O'Connell's show. Time for today's Time Waster. Put a band in a movie. All right, put a band in a movie. Mm. What about Buffalo Bill, Gangs of New York?
1: Oh, God.
0: Very, very different kind of movie. Annie Hall & Oates.
1: Silver.
0: Saving Private Rihanna.
1: Gold.
0: And Ferris Bueller's Green Day Off.
1: Silver Plus.
0: All right, Rio, what have you got? Movie bands.
1: The Chastity Band of Jonas Brothers.
0: Oh,
2: oh
0: wow.
2: They used to wear the little purity.
1: And then they took it off 2 years later. Charlie XCX and the Chocolate Factory.
0: Very good. Gold.
1: Great movie. The Hoodoo Love Gurus.
0: Oh, that's a very good one. You can also have a gold for that too.
1: And Drake's on a Plane.
0: And that's a bronze.
1: Mm-hmm.
0: All right, so put a band in a movie.
1: Mm.
0: Sleepless in Soundgarden.
1: Silver.
0: Beach Boys in the Hood. Very
1: Gold.
0: Different movie, Kelly. Indiana Tones and I in the Temple of Doom.
1: Silver.
0: Nickelback to the Future.
1: Gold.
0: 50 Cent Dates.
1: Oh, gold.
0: Well done, Matt. Honey, I Shrunk the New Kids on the Block.
1: Silver.
0: Horton Hears the Who.
1: Gold.
0: Being John Falkovich.
1: Gold plus.
0: Rugby Amadeus. Well done, Nathan. Edward Scissor Sisters.
1: Gold.
3: Oh.
0: That is very good. Dwayne. Peter Paul and Something About Mary.
1: Silver.
0: Dr. No Doubt.
1: Gold.
0: Fleetwood Mac to the Future.
1: Oh, silver.
0: I Know What You Did Last Donna Summer.
1: Silver.
0: Sir Mix of Spamalot.
1: Gold.
0: The Banshees of Ed Sheeran.
2: Gold plus.
0: That's very good. The Banshees of Ed Sheeran is very smart. The Wizard of Ozzy Osbourne.
1: Silver plus.
0: The Empire Strikes Back.
2: Gold plus as well.
0: Corey Mark, that's very good. Two first names there. Cloudy with a Chance of Meatloaf.
1: Silver.
0: Grumpy Old Metallica.
1: Silver.
0: Finding Devo.
1: Gold.
0: Christian, we've all heard of Scent of a Woman. How about 50 Cent? He's very popular this week for some reason on the Time Waster.
1: Another Gold plus.
0: How to Lose a Guy Sebastian in 10 Days.
1: Silver plus.
0: Girl with a Pearl Jam earring.
1: Silver.
0: Barry White Men Can't Jump.
1: Gold.
0: Adele Razor.
1: Gold.
0: These are so good. Right Said Freddy Got Fingered.
1: Bronze.
0: Oh Brother Where Art Garfunkel.
1: Bronze.
0: Avatar.
1: Gold.
0: Ben Folds Five Her.
1: Gold.
0: The Beatles. Juice.
1: Silver.
0: Donnie Falco.
1: Oh, gold.
0: Billy Elliotish.
1: Bronze.
0: Drag Me to Adele.
1: Gold.
0: Well done, Brad. Dude, Where's My Van? Halen.
1: Silver.
0: Whitesnake on a Plane.
1: Silver plus.
0: If I Had Legs, I'd Kiss You.
1: Gold.
0: When Bruno Mars Attacks.
1: Silver plus. You know, that is gold. That is gold.
0: Well done, Lee. Home Alone. Home Malone.
1: Home Malone is very good. Gold.
0: Red Hot Chili Wonkers. Sorry, Red Hot Willy Wonkers.
1: Red Hot Gold.
0: Third Time a Charm. Tango and Clash.
1: Silver.
0: Very good. Metallic Casablanca.
1: Gold.
0: 12 Angry Men at Work.
1: Silver plus.
0: And finally, wow, that's a bumper edition. These are so good. Tom Tones and I.
1: Gold to end.
0: Lisa Kasper. Very hard to pick one overall winner, but we have to pick one.
1: Corey, The Empire Strikes Back.
0: Well done, Corey Mark. You are today's winner. That's the Christian O'Connell Show for this week. We are back Monday when you wake up. We'll have brand new misheard lyrics and all your weekend stories. So if you get a misheard lyrics or you've got a story for the show, christian@christianoconnell.com.au. And next week on the show, every single day, I know you come for us, but $1,000, all thanks to Yorkshire Tea. 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
0: 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It's Totally 80s Friday night. 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
1: There's only one officially endorsed Roy Orbison show coming to Bundaberg this year, and you don't want to miss it. This is not your common tribute or impersonation show, but an official concert celebration performed by the voice John Steffen, direct from Las Vegas, and is presented by Roy Orbison's eldest son.
2: Hello, I'm Wesley Orbison. Roy Orbison was known as one of the greatest singers of all time, but to me, he was also my dad. Please let me introduce to you John Steffen, one of the only singers in the world today that could do justice to my father's memory. Being a part of this show, I have the opportunity of sharing some very special things about my dad, as well as celebrating his life through his music.
1: Don't miss this special event presented by Wesley Orbison. 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A salute to Roy Orbison. Saturday, the 12th of September, 3 p.m. The Moncrief Theatre, Bundaberg.
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3: Hello, I'm Wesley Orbison. 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
10: Good morning, I'm Alana Riley. First to news in the US, Luigi Mangione has admitted in court to shooting UnitedHealthcare boss Brian Thompson after the 50-year-old was allegedly killed outside a hotel in New York in 2024. The 28-year-old has pleaded guilty to 2 federal stalking charges. A separate state trial is due to get underway next month, in which he previously pleaded not guilty. Back home, an interim report looking into the current GST carve-up deal for Western Australia has labelled it a costly mistake. The Productivity Commission has told the federal government it should be scrapped. Four people in New South Wales have learned their fate over an elaborate tax fraud and money laundering scheme. The joint investigation between Federal Police, ASIC and the ATO uncovered a $10.7 million tax evasion scheme through labour hire and payroll companies linked to the construction industry. Three people were released on recognizance release and corrections orders. A fourth was earlier sentenced to 3 years in jail. Overseas, deadly wildfires continue in Croatia, where one person has died and dozens of others have been injured. And Instagram is getting a bit of a rebrand, with the social media app debuting a new logo. Some are poking fun at the font, saying the R in Gram actually looks more like a Z.
0: Bundaberg farmers don't get days off. Neither does a Can-Am Defender. 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
10: In sport, Rabbitohs coach Wayne Bennett admits there's not much he isn't happy with after his side's 16-point win over the Bulldogs in Sydney. The Bunnies taking out the win 22-6. Bennett admits the fight isn't over yet, though.
4: Still three games to go in the season. We've been in the eight nearly all season, so we're not there yet, so we've got to keep at it.
10: Elsewhere, the Dolphins crushed the Sea Eagles 22-0 in Sydney, the first side to keep Manly scoreless at Brookvale in 33 years. And it's looking like an uphill battle for the Aussies heading into day three of the first test against Bangladesh in Darwin at Stumps yesterday. Bangladesh held a 153-run lead over the Aussies at 6 for 351.
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11: A possible shower for our Saturday, a top of 25. Tomorrow, a shower to 23, and the same for Monday. 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

0: Better music, more of it, 1332 4BU. Hello, good morning, welcome to the weekend. It's Robbo here until 8, Matty John's then with Morning Glory. Between now and then, some fantastic music lined up. Police, I've got them scheduled next. Got some Steve Miller Band, Tracy Chapman, just to name a few. Hope you can stay with us as we ease our way into another weekend.
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3: Good morning, I'm Alana Riley. First to the US, where there's been a major update on Luigi Mangione, who's fronted court over the 2024 alleged shooting of UnitedHealthcare boss Brian Thompson. Mangione has admitted in court to killing the 50-year-old in New York, pleading guilty to two federal stalking charges. The 28-year-old's lawyers are reportedly seeking separate state charges to be dismissed. Two men have been charged and one arrested over an alleged multi-million dollar cash smuggling operation from Tassie to Victoria. Federal police suspect the cash is allegedly proceeds of crime from the sale of illicit tobacco. During the searches of properties across two separate states, authorities claim they found millions in cash and tobacco, 9 kilos of silver bars, imitation firearms, and a rifle. A Senate inquiry looking into proposed changes to the National Disability Insurance Scheme has made just one recommendation in its report, that the reforms be passed. The laws would pave the way for a major overhaul of the NDIS, though critics warn it could harm vulnerable Aussies. And tributes are flowing for Aussie entertainer Johnny Young, who has died at the age of 79. Young, who was a host of Young Talent Time, passed following a brief battle with pancreatic cancer.
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3: In sport, the Dolphins have become the first side to leave Manly scoreless at Brookvale in 33 years, downing the Sea Eagles 22-0. Coach Christian Wolfe says it was a good performance.
5: Manly came to play and just our defence was outstanding. Obviously to keep them at zero, that was great for us. They showed some great desperation at times, defended really well at other times.
3: Elsewhere, the Bulldogs' finals hopes are hanging by a thread after being thumped by the Rabbitohs 22-6. And Bangladesh hold a 153-run lead over Australia with 4 wickets in hand. Heading into day 3 of the first test in Darwin, the tourists finished day 2 at stumps 6 for 351, though the Aussies had a late boost with 3 quick wickets.
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6: A possible shower for our Saturday, a top of 25. Tomorrow, a shower to 23 and the same for Monday. 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

0: go. That is one song I never tire of. I just think it is wonderful. Cat Stevens, Father and Son. 3032, 4BU, better music, more of it. Robbo here, not for too long though. Matty Johns, after 8. Next up though, Bruno Mars and Marry You. 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

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But I wanna know for sure. So come on, hold me tight.

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0: Better music, more of it, 1332 4BU, Duran Duran. I heard a funny old clip from England back in the day when that song first came out, and it was from a very famous DJ over there, Tony Blackburn, I think it was, and he was talking about this new band called Duran Duran. Had to get pointed out to him that it was actually Duran Duran. Okay, Matty John's on the way. Morning Glory. Enjoy the rest of your day and the rest of the weekend as well.
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7: Hey there, I'm Alana Riley. First to news in the US, Luigi Mangione has admitted in court to shooting UnitedHealthcare exec Brian Thompson in New York in 2024, pleading guilty to federal charges of stalking. New York Police Commissioner Jessica Tisch spoke to media outside court.
8: And to those who idolize Luigi Mangione, I say this, violence is not a cause.
7: The 28-year-old's lawyers will now seek to have separate state charges dismissed under double jeopardy, where you can't be prosecuted for the same crime twice. Back home, an interim report looking into the current GST carve-up deal for Western Australia has labelled it a costly mistake. The Productivity Commission has told the federal government it should be scrapped. A major search for a missing Aussie teen will enter its fourth day today after the woman failed to return from New South Wales bushland. 18-year-old Lily Cooper went hiking in Natai National Park on Wednesday and hasn't been seen since. Making other headlines, travellers heading in and out of Sydney Airport this weekend are reportedly being told to expect more delays as air traffic control remains in the spotlight. And viral toy Squishmallows is set to be turned into a movie. Amazon MGM will reportedly develop the flick, partnering with a Moana producer.
0: 4BU, your sport now.
7: In sport, Rabbitohs coach Wayne Bennett admits there's not much he isn't happy with after his side's 16-point win over the Bulldogs in Sydney, the Bunnies taking out the defeat 22-6. Bennett admits the fight isn't over yet, though.
9: Still 3 games to go in the season. We've been in the 8 nearly all season, so we're not there yet, so we've got to keep at it.
7: And the Dolphins have crushed the Sea Eagles 22-0 in Sydney, the first side to keep Manly scoreless at Brookvale in 33 years. And in cricket, it's looking like an uphill battle for the Aussies heading into day 3 of the first test against Bangladesh in Darwin. At stumps yesterday, Bangladesh held a 153-run lead over the Aussies at 6 for 351.
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10: A possible shower for our Saturday, a top of 25. Tomorrow, a shower to 23, and the same for Monday. For Nexus Pools, the best pools in Bundy, today's UV reading is 7. That is high, so remember to slip, slop, slap so you can slide.
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12: Well, Maddie Johns here. Roosters and Panthers. Wasn't that a great game for Thursday night footy? We broke down the game. Anyway, 12-6, Roosters over the Panthers. Mate, defence won the night. Roosters, online defence was outstanding. I would say, all things considered, even that 82-12 win over the Cowboys, the most impressive performance from the Roosters this year.
13: Mate, you could argue most impressive in 5 years. They haven't beaten the Panthers in a very long time, at least in a big, big game like this. I think that the defence was incredible. I don't think the Roosters get enough credit for that. They came into this game the third best defensive team in the comp. If you looked at their run over the last, I think, 7-8 weeks, I think they're the best defensive team in the comp. But one, obviously, you've got your DCEs, you've got your Robert Toyers, you've got your Sam Walkers. But for me, it's Cody Ramsey. An incredible story. This guy was done from league. He was done. He's in a big, big match. He has to replace Tedesco. He's going against Dylan Edwards. And I felt like he held his own.
14: It was really, really good.
15: And Cleary peppered him with kicks.
13: Yeah.
15: There was one kick he didn't get to.
13: Yeah,
15: that was
13: big wobbler.
12: I love the way he just attacks the ball.
13: Mm. Yeah.
12: Like, you know, he takes that ball and he's willing to wear a shot. I thought, on the losing side, I thought Lindsay Smith was outstanding. I thought his first stint, I thought he struggled a little bit, you know, trying to play that Isaiah Yeo role. But the second half, his second stint was made close to the best player on the field.
13: I'd honestly argue that the Isaiah Yeo role might be the most complicated role in rugby league.
12: Yep. Well, I tell you, it's funny you say that. I think when I look at the Panthers, My thoughts were, although he did it well, Lindsay, I said, if they try to play the same way without Isaiah, I think it'll be a mistake. They've got to adjust their football. But the problem is, the Panthers have played this exact science football for a long time now, so it's really hard to adjust. Mm. But I probably thought Cogger should have given more last night to Nathan. I thought Nathan got isolated a little bit. Certainly missed Joe, no doubt about it.
16: Yeah, for sure. They did throw a lot at the Chooks, though, and just back on their defence, the amount of tackling they did on their own line, they gave away a lot of six agains, but it didn't seem to faze them. They just kept going and going. Like, that's been the kind of the difference and the big improvement in the Chooks this year, but a big message. It sent the whole competition, you know, a month out from finals.
13: To further that point, I think it's the first time the Panthers have had 40 plus tackles in the red zone and only scored that amount of points.
16: Yeah.
13: I don't think a team's ever done that to the Panthers.
16: Wow.
12: Wow. Benny?
15: Yeah, I'm loving a moment, never miss a moment, with Mac Delivery. When the footy's on and you can't miss a moment, get Macca's delivered for a 99-cent delivery fee. Turning back the clock, I tell you what, DCE last night, he stole the show from Sam Walker, which is really hard to do with the form that Sam's in. But, you know, congratulations to DCE becoming the second most capped player in NRL history.
12: Incredible.
15: Past the great Cooper Cronk. He's just behind now Cameron Smith. Won't get there. But I just thought that there was comments coming out, I think, from Radley, who was saying before the game, he was saying, guys, just go and trust our style. Let's take it to the Panthers. You know, with their history, I reckon DCE is really coming to his own. And, like, you know, Nick can sit there and go, this is why Benny, we bought this player.
12: Benny, in the last month, it is just proven they've made the right decision getting him in, because Sam provides those sort of flashy big moments that you remember. But if you look at last week's game, DCE got him home.
15: Mm.
12: Like, his maturity,
15: he
12: got him home. That's what's making those two blokes a really good combination. And you can see that combination the last couple of weeks is starting to form.
13: Yeah, absolutely. I think I've got to put my hand up. If you had asked me, like, gun to head at the time, was it the right thing to do to sign DCE, I probably would have said no with how good Hugo Sofala was going.
12: I think most would.
13: Mm. And not because I didn't think DCE could be good. I just thought, look, the impact it's going to have long-term, potentially. Now, Hugo Sofala turned out to be a very loyal player.
12: Yeah.
13: And Sam and Smith have managed to work without him. However, it's proven to be the absolute correct call. He's been phenomenal. I think I just got to wonder, like, I feel like sometimes DCE plays better if he has the weight of you don't have to do everything. Whereas at Manly,
15: he has to do everything.
13: He has to do everything. And he did play well individually, but it didn't really help the team that much.
12: General Wasbeek is because he's a very reactive, instinctive player. So if you're if you're that type of player that likes to sort of prowl the field and just pick and choose opportunities, you know, it's very hard then to be the organizer. You know, and so, you know, when he had, you know, Brooksy alongside him, Brooksy's a great runner of the football. He's the same, he's a more of a reactive player.

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2: Well, the Broncos have launched a review into this bludger of a season. We spoke about what the review brought about.
3: In the last couple of days, the review has begun up in Brisbane. I saw a little Pete Bedell podcasty kind of thing that he released, which I thought was very good. And it's all coming back to this trip in Toowoomba, this pre-season military camp. Like, there's a whole bunch of other stuff you can blame. Injuries, but hey, the Broncos have come out and said we can't blame injuries. It's got to be more than that. But it's all seeing all roads lead to Toowoomba.
4: You know who needs a review? The Tigers. They need a review.
3: Well, yeah, many clubs do. I think any club that doesn't make the 8 needs a review. But
5: the state of this club,
3: but
5: the Broncos,
3: I just, I would. What is going on in Broncos land, Kempy? What happened at this military camp? And are the days of the military camp dead?
4: I think the days of physical, crazy physical military camps are dead. I don't think these next generations, and it has nothing to do with whether they could or they couldn't do it. I just think that it's just a different generation that maybe they have a bit more of a say. They are more willing to look at, I guess, just measure it up and say, is it worth it kind of thing. Whereas the older generation was more like, you get told what to do and you just do it. I will say, like, you know, if you think these reports are all just nonsense, that's not what I've heard. Most people behind the scenes have known this for quite a while, that there were some concerns up in the camp. I think that if you think, and look, I was willing to initially, when Payne-Huss came out and said, I just want to change, I was willing to initially just go, okay, sweet, he wants a change. Mm. But then you see how they're playing, you go, okay, there's more to this.
3: Yeah.
4: So now I think if you still believe Haas just left because he wants a change, yeah, I think you'd be a bit naive. I think it's clearly something deeper.
3: Are they saying there's it's one win in the last 14 games? Is that what they're saying?
6: One from last 12.
3: Yeah.
4: I think the Ben Teo thing, like last year they hit the mid-year. They had this, the thing is like, ironically, when you actually look at the Broncos, in the last 2 years, they've had about 2 months of really good footy, when you think about it.
3: Yeah.
4: Like, they were 11th in the middle of the year. That's a bad start to the year.
3: Yeah.
4: They only had the back end of the year where they played well.
3: August and September they played well.
4: Exactly. Yeah. So you've got, and so they had the same problems last year, but I feel like they probably had Benny Teo there to go, boys, get him on board. Goes back to Madge, speaks to him. Mm. He goes back to Madge. I think it was Reynolds and Benny Hunt reportedly went to Madge and said, mate, we don't mind the hard training, you just need to ease the intensity.
3: Yep.
4: Apparently he did. I still think Madge is the guy, but he needs to tweak some things, I think.
6: Madge, when you sign Madge, you know you're going to get, right? It's not as if, out of the blue, he promises one thing and he brings something
3: Everyone
6: else.
3: Knew this was going to happen.
6: He's a guy that, mate, I don't train my players too hard, and suddenly he starts flogging them. When you sign Michael Maguire, you know it's going to get. Having said all that, it is very, very hard after that initial campaign. Like, when you win a competition, it takes a little while to get back into the groove. I mean, you've celebrated for a long time. A lot of those Broncos players went away on the Kangaroo Tour, all those things. And there's no doubt when you come back and someone tells you, right, we're going to a two-week camp. Like, I couldn't cop that. We used to do two-day military camps, and we just walked out. We were there, and, mate, they were going to run a 15-kilometre stretch of carry. And I said to Joey, what do you reckon? And he said, yeah, don't worry about it. Just put it down. Let's just leave. and the sergeant pointed to Joey. This is what they tell me, and said, you see that bloke? He had no idea about football. So, see that bloke? That bloke walking away. He's a quitter, and he's never going to make it.
4: So, I think the idea that... I've done a lot of army camps, long army camps. Like, does the physical stuff do as much as the back in the day? I don't think it actually does. It's a lot of the mental stuff and bringing the boys together.
3: Yeah.
4: I will say, like, I know it's very romantic to just say, just harden up, just do it. These are young men. And, like, they're young men that are 18 to 28 years old, or roundabouts with the older guys. And on top of that, it's this idea that this Bronco side is just, they just happen to be softer than anyone else. Mate, Benny Teo left him at the Rabbitohs. Sam Burgess also left the Rabbitohs. I dare someone to tell me Sammy Burgess isn't tough. He didn't stick around at the Rabbitohs. He's as tough as they come.
6: I think Melbourne do the military camp. It's well known. This is where everyone starts to copy. Suddenly everyone started military camps.
4: Yep.
6: Melbourne only ask you to do it once.
4: Yes.
6: When you go to the Melbourne Storm, you must do the army camp, but only once. Mm. Once you've done the army camp, you've passed through the threshold because they just want to get an idea of what they're dealing with.
4: Yeah.
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7: It's 4BU and I'm joined by Ken from Ken's Kept Not Butcher. Ken, great to have you on the show. My last big brekkie show. How are you doing today?
8: Mate, I'm doing all right and you're probably excited about not getting up in this cold weather. But,
7: hey. Oh, what about...
8: positive out of something.
7: Look, that's you got to find the positives. Yeah, as much as sad as I am to move on from the big brekkie, that alarm going off at 4 o'clock in the morning is not going to be missed.
8: Not going to be missed that by much.
7: And yeah. I don't mean to rub that in your nose because I know that you've got early starts as well.
8: Yeah, we're a glutton for punishment over here. Hey, I've been doing it that long, I don't know what else to do. Hey?
7: Good on you, Ken. And, yeah, you're already in the shop. What have we got this weekend?
8: This weekend, we've still got some bacon bones because there's still a little bit of chill in the air. So they're $6.97 a kg, or the butcher's own bacon hocks for $9.97 a kg. 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Because I know you love the barbecue
7: chops. We love the barbie.
8: Or 2 kilos of our premium best mince for only $34, or even 2 kilos of our barbecue sausages for $20. So everybody loves a barbecue.
7: Yeah, that's it. And with it being a little bit chillier this morning, I think, I don't think we're past keeping ourselves warm.
8: No, still that P&M soup. So get the bacon bones and get the bacon hocks.
7: That's it, and there's tons of other deals going on at Ken's Kept Not Butcher this weekend only. After Sunday, they're gone. You would have missed out. So get on over there today. Don't waste any time. Ken, thank you so much as always.
8: Well, thank you, Vic, and all the best for the future.
7: Likewise, Ken. That is Ken from Ken's Kept Not Butcher. Head on over there today so you don't miss out on amazing deals. We are live and local on 1332 4BU.
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2: P&G Chiefs, well, they've snared another big name for 2028. Brian To'o committing to the new franchise.
3: The money is so crazy.
2: Potentially,
4: the money is just, it's crazy. And he would people drive along the car going,
5: he'd be a perfect years. 007.
3: And also, he would be.
6: Yeah, he would actually be a good one.
3: 3 years, he's 28. Like, he could go there for 3 years, well, that's, 28, come back and...
4: Apparently, they're very confident. Apparently, the Chiefs, my mail is they're confident that they'll get either Cleary or Walker.
3: Mm.
4: That's what they're talking. So, if they're confident. So, Jerome, Jerome gets 1.5, what was it? 1.2. Yeah. Sorry, 1.2.
3: No ratchets.
4: Tax-free. No ratchets. Yep. But he's getting $3 million on... tax-free of third-party deals. Now, I'll put this to Nathan. I'll put this to you, Blakes, with Nathan. I reckon Nathan, given where the salary cap's going to go, I reckon that they could sign him for $2 million with tax-free. But third-party deals for Nathan Cleary, I mean, name your price.
3: Yeah, honestly,
5: a gold mine.
3: He'll get, reckon.
5: A gold mine in the Highlands.
3: He will get nearly or more than $10 million equivalent AUD. What I mean by that is like he's going to get about $6 million if you include all the third parties, which would be like earning $10 million a year in Australia.
4: Mm. Incredible, isn't it?
3: That's crazy.
4: It's incredible.
6: What's that like, Kempy?
3: Yeah. Far out, I wish.
5: Like, I know the PNG side, Toto, Lomax, Jerome Luai, but is the next signing, which is going to... They need to sign a critical halfback to really...
4: declare
5: their hand, because I don't think if they don't sign, they can't just sign he's an all right seven to partner. He needs to be a Sam Walker or Nathan Cleary.
4: Making a big statement. That's what we're
3: after. What about that young Titans halfback?
4: Oh, that's not ready.
6: if and when they sign Cleary or Sam, is that when the conversation about the tax-free thing is going to go over the edge? Because I feel like, you know, you want this team to be good and successful, but if they come out and win a comp in the first year, rest of the competition just go?
5: But just having all these names doesn't necessarily mean you're going to win a comp.
3: I agree.
6: I know,
5: Time and time again, you look at the Panthers, they're all superstars now, but when they were, coming through, we all went, oh, yeah, they're a good team, but they have got no superstars. But those players were to become superstars. I don't know if building Globetrotters of a team is going to win you a comp.
3: Obviously, you can complain about whatever you want. But my opinion is, if you weren't upset about it when it was all announced, I don't think it's fair to be upset about it now. Mm. When it was announced, we were all excited. I think as a game, we have to make sacrifices. Yeah. Yes, is it fair? No, it's not. Yeah. It's not fair. But we need to expand. And AFL for ages has been giving legs up to new clubs in the competition. I think the real loser here, unfortunately, is Perth Bears. They're the one that got stiffed.
4: No, without a doubt.
5: Go the Bears.
4: It's a really fascinating one. And I hear people at the moment, a lot of people saying, oh, they haven't signed a forward. You've got to sign a front rower. They know what they're doing. I mean, they've signed Brian To'o and they've signed Zach Lomax. I reckon two of the best yardage outside backs in the modern era.
3: Yep.
4: So the yardage is not going to be a problem, but neither is signing players, by the way. It's pretty simple. And just before we go to a break, boys, we'll talk about him a little bit later. Jack Cleary is just another little...
5: Another
4: piece in the puzzle that you're going, okay, what is this about? Is there more to it than just going home?
6: Yeah, the last dance. I want to... If he does go back to Penrith, I want a camera crew and a documentary about that season. The last one with Ivan at the helm, Nathan and Jet.
4: It would be good.
5: Put your hand up. There you go.
3: Do you boys think...
4: And get Michael Jordan involved. Sorry, Michael Gordon.
6: Yeah, that's what I was about to say.
3: Michael B. Jordan.
6: I took that personally.
3: Do you guys think that by Jet Cleary coming back to the Panthers, does that increase or decrease the likelihood of Cleary leaving after 27?
5: I reckon it decreases it.
3: I reckon it increases it.
6: Oh.
5: Really?
3: Because I reckon that's the whole last dance thing. Like, it's the last opportunity altogether.
4: Come back and play with the bro.
3: See ya.
4: Coached by the old man. Yeah. intriguing. And we'll talk about it a little bit later, let you know at the top of the third hour. You'll see us on Fox League. And we've got a big show ahead. We've got Movie of the Week coming up. You're like Will Ferrell. It's a beauty, Step Brothers. Stay with us.
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2: Well, it's one of the greatest comedies of all time. Step Brothers with Will Ferrell and John C. Reilly was movie of the week.
3: Let's sum up what I consider the greatest comedy of all time.
4: I'm actually with you, Benny. I think it is the greatest comedy ever made. It's about, we heard them before, Brennan and Dale, played by Will Ferrell, John C. Reilly. They're both about 40 years old. They still live with their parents, and they're brought together after their mum and dad fall in love with each other. They initially despise one another, but after realizing, we just heard, they share the similar love for velociraptors and a hatred for Brennan's brother, Derek, they quickly become best friends.
5: You know, I think, Liam, sign of really great comedy, and you see it with some of the Adam Sandler ones that are, you know, like, is the periphery characters.
6: Yeah.
5: And this movie has some really amazing periphery characters, none more than the character of Richard Jenkins.
3: Yeah.
5: The father. He wins the movie for me.
3: Yeah.
5: I think he's just the grouse.
4: Well, I think, like, that scene where they're at the dinner table and Derek is trying to talk to the stepfather about the fishing and going down. Like, that is, and Adam Scott as Derek, I think he's just as good as Richard Jenkins. Nearly the unsung hero of the movie.
6: I like the wife hitting on him.
3: Catherine Hahn.
5: Yeah. Very saucy.
6: I would love to know, like, they, and, you know, obviously not one-to-one, but, like, having two boys now and just seeing them slow, like, my son at the moment is running around pretending to be Spider-Man all the time and them doing karate. Mm. I would love to know, how did they study and get it so right how young kids, brothers, act with each other? Mm. Like, they got it so right. All the little details that you do with, because obviously I've got an older brother, that's like, it's your upbringing. All those little comedic things that happen. It's crazy.
3: And it's unfortunate because we all grow out of it, as Richard Jenkins says, and he's legendary. And I one of the facts here, that he totally improvised the dinosaur scene. when he's just like, I just wanted to be a dinosaur, I just walked around. Be a dinosaur. Don't lose your dinosaur, guys.
6: Yeah, don't lose it.
3: Now Hammy, you wanted to do this movie.
6: Yep.
3: You're the resident comedian of the group.
6: Oh, yep. Thank you. Very kind.
3: How do you see this film? Have you watched it a million times?
6: I've watched it many times. And what I'm quickly learning with this group is the message goes in the group chat, what are we watching this week? If I don't jump in and suggest something just way out of my comfort zone.
3: So Texas Chainsaw Massacre.
6: Yeah. So I love doing this movie. It's outstanding. Just one of the great comedies. They don't make them like this anymore, do they?
3: No, they do not.
6: What I love about Will Ferrell movies is a big chunk of them, kind of the rule they sort of have is the first take is to the script, and then every take thereafter, once they've got a safe one, is do whatever you want.
5: Wow,
6: so a lot of it
5: cool.
6: is kind of made up, improvised.
3: Yeah.
6: I actually met my beautiful partner, Mon, doing an improv comedy course 8 years ago.
5: Oh,
6: it's a subject very close to my heart. So seeing these, the best in the biz, kind of go at it. It's very emotional.
5: What was the premise?
6: No, this is. We did it for months.
3: It was like a whose line is it anyway type setup.
6: There was a little bit of that and a little bit of long form stuff we studied as well.
3: Long form comedy improv.
6: Yeah, the Harold they called it. We're still just doing one big long scene 8 years later.
5: I love role. I love role playing.
6: Yeah, it's good. Instead of one word suggestion.
5: But Liam, some of the names in this, even like every time I hear the name Dale Doback. I just
6: go back.
5: Yeah, Prestige Worldwide. Oh. Yeah, but they're doing the rap song. It's very, very
4: Catalina
5: good.
4: Wine Mixer.
3: I think we've got the Prestige Worldwide here too.
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9: 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And it died.
7: Security.
9: And.
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18: Good morning, I'm Alana Riley. First to the US, where Luigi Mangione will be sentenced in December after admitting in court to shooting UnitedHealthcare boss Brian Thompson in 2024. The 28-year-old has pleaded guilty to two federal stalking charges. US District Attorney Jamie McDonald spoke to reporters outside court.
19: No grievance, political belief, or ideological cause can ever justify murder.
18: Back home, Australian authorities assure there is no tsunami threat to Australia after an undersea earthquake rocked waters near Indonesia this morning. The 7.7 magnitude tremor struck near the Flores region around 8 a.m. local time. Making other headlines, an interim report into how GST is currently carved up between the states claims the deal struck with WA is costly and needs to be changed. The WA Premier has labelled the report authors East Coast clowns. One Nation is calling for Australia to stop allowing migrants from high-risk nations that are on our country's do not travel list. And Australia's biggest spectator air show continues on the Gold Coast this weekend. It's the first time the event's been on since the city's beaches were ravaged by ex-cyclone Alfred in 2024.
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18: In sport, Manly's coach admits their loss to the Dolphins is disappointed. Kept scoreless at Brookvale overnight, the Sea Eagles were down 22-0. Kieran Foran says there's a few reasons things are disjointed at the moment.
21: At the end of the day, you know, we want to be able to handle that better. We want to be a footy club that can
1: it can handle when things are going against us.
18: Elsewhere, the Bunnies down to the Bulldogs 22-6. Rumours are already swirling over who will take over the Maroons coaching gig after Billy Slater announced he's stepping down. Ben Teo and Matt Ballin are among the names being floated. And in cricket, the Aussies trail Bangladesh by 153 runs heading into the third day of the first test in Darwin. Bangladesh return at 6 for 351.
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22: 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Tomorrow, a shower to 23, and the same for Monday. 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

0: Better music and more of it. 1332 4BU, the home of Mark and the Breakfast. He's back Monday. Start your day the right way from 5:30, including the movie quiz at 20 past 7, and win some cash too with the secret sound at 5 past 8. Hey, the birthday girl coming up. Tomorrow's her birthday, actually. Madonna turning 68. We've got a big song of 1990, inspired by Madonna's visit to a New York City nightclub where she saw some unusual dancing.
1: The song Vogue was inspired by walking into a nightclub. It may have been the Paradise Garage, I'm not sure, but and seeing the extravaganza crew basically voguing. And I was like, whoa, what the hell is that? And it was just the most amazing thing.
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5: Bird flu?
4: It is bird flu. Thousands of little penguins from Phillip Island will be herded into a pen. They're going to get a vaccine against bird flu. Yeah. 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Unbelievable.
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Here's our feature artist on This Week in Music, because it was this week in 1975 that he parted ways with Genesis. Of course, he had a very successful solo career. Hits like this.

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8: 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Nobody knows smoke alarms like us. The Queensland smoke alarm legislation for private homes comes into effect at the end of this year. All Queensland dwellings must have interconnected photoelectric smoke alarms installed in every bedroom, in hallways connecting bedrooms, and on every level of the home. We've been operating for 19 years and can give you a free, no obligation quote for your home. 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
0: Kick off Friday night footy at the Club Hotel. 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